0: Happy Tuesday. I'm Kathy Kennedy. This is Kinship Radio. Terry Ann, honestly, we just need Jesus. Hey, great news. We are almost already to the middle of the week. It's basically Wednesday. 800-810-6758. Hey, Channing, what can I do for you?
1: It really is amazing grace. I feel like I'm in Crowder.
0: Oh, yeah, of course. You got it.
1: Thank you.
0: And remember, you can request a song or share your thoughts when you hit the speech bubble in the Kinship Radio app. It's one of the many features on the app. So search for Kinship Radio at your Apple App Store or the Google Play Store and send us a message. 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I'm Kathy Kennedy for Kinship Radio.

0: Kinship Radio. My name is Kathy Kennedy, and that was Phil Wickham and Crowder. It really is Amazing Grace. Yeah, Channing wanted to hear that one. You know, we always love to hear how God is moving and working in your life, and I'm going to tell you about a cool opportunity to hear some amazing stories of hope, real stories. I'll tell you about that coming up in the next 10 minutes. But right now, hey, Dan, what's up?
1: Yeah, could you play Oh Death by Mercy Me?
0: Yes, you got it.
1: Thank you.
0: Absolutely, Mercy Me and Oh Death. I'm Kathy Kennedy for Kinship Radio.

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0: 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My name is Kathy Kennedy. Hope you're having a great Tuesday night. That was Need to Breathe. 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
1: You're in a marathon, an endurance race, a genuine struggle. Giving up the good choice is a bad decision. Avoid sitting out when you should be stepping up. Reject frustration and embrace the joy of adventure. Gain your second wind and keep pressing on. You have a running partner, a coach, and a resident encourager. And Jesus won't leave or abandon you. Because God wants to encourage you, He sent lots of encouragers. And we're one of them. When your day teeters between acceptable and awful, when hope seems out of reach, when what's the use falls easily from discouraged lips, we're here. We won't say that your frustration isn't real, but we'll make sure you know God is real. So stay here. There's the right kind of encouragement right here. Universal encouragement from the God who made the universe and supported by the grateful like you. 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

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I'm Kathy Kennedy. Here's your Kinship Radio weather forecast. Well, tonight, partly cloudy, slight chance of rain again, and lows in the low 60s. Tomorrow, sunny with highs in the low 80s. 75 in Rochester, 81 Fort Dodge, 78 in the Twin Cities, 77 in Mankato. Here's Chris Tomlin. Holy is the Lord. I'm Kathy Kennedy for Kinship Radio.

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0: Good evening, Kinship Radio. My name is Kathy Kennedy. That was Jeremy Camp with Revival. You know, I believe there is revival going on in our country. You know, even though sometimes there's nothing but sad stories on in the news and in our lives, revival does happen. It happens when people come together and be the hands and feet of Jesus. That happens when you pray for each other. So thanks for sharing how we can pray for you on the Kinship Radio prayer line. I'd like to tell you about Travis, what he said about his sister. Sounds like she has been through it and could really use God's peace and comfort in her life. He says his sister just had to put her dog down. I've been there. That's so hard. She just moved to Vermont all by herself, only had her and her new puppy. So let's just go to the Lord and pray for her. Lord, you've been with Travis's sister, and you'll be with her again. Lord, we trust you in that. And we pray for peace and comfort for her during this very difficult time. God, we know that you are good and that you will see her through it. Right now, it's Brandon Heath. See me through it. I'm Kathy Kennedy for Kinship Radio.
1: Things are getting real. Jesus, take the wheel. Only way I'm getting to the other side. Days are getting dark. Life's a little hard. Blinded, but I'm trying not to lose sight. I don't got this. I know you got this. Yeah.

0: Kinship Radio. I'm Kathy Kennedy. Thanks so much for spending this part of your evening with me. That was Ann Wilson and God's Story. This is a pretty cool story. Well, on this day, September 8th, 1504, Michelangelo's David was unveiled in Florence, Italy. It's one of the most famous works of art. And here's the fun fact. The 12,000-pound block of white Carrara marble that was used for the statue was considered a cursed block, a cursed medium, before Michelangelo even touched it. So this enormous chunk of marble, nicknamed the Giant, it had been sitting exposed to the elements in the cathedral courtyard for nearly 40 years. Two prior sculptors both started working on it, but they gave up. They were just like, it's too hard to work with. The marble was too narrow, too full of cracks. It was just structurally ruined by the elements, and they couldn't do anything with it. But Michelangelo, he took a stab at it. Yeah, and of course turned that scrap of marble into what we now know as the masterpiece called David. And it just reminds me of how God sees us. Not flawed, but with potential. And God sees you that way too. Through his lens and by his grace, he can chisel and make you into his masterpiece. That was really encouraging to me, and I hope that encouraged you as well. Up next is Elevation Rhythm with Washed. I'm Kathy Kennedy for Kinship Radio.
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My name is Kathy Kennedy. Elevation Rhythm and Washed. Well, thank you so much for spending this part of your evening with me the past few hours. And coming up at 8 o'clock, Truth for Life with Alistair Begg. And he addresses some questions that you may have had a time or two, or maybe you have them now, about the evidence for the reliability of the gospel. So he's going to talk about that. So stick around. And thank you again for spending time with me this evening. Now it's Toby Mac, Move, Keep Walking. I'm Kathy Kennedy for Kinship Radio.

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0: the decisions of your marriage and turn them into habits where every week you're effective at making decisions together, it creates an emotional environment between the two of you that's satisfying. And if you're not good at making decisions, it builds resentment and it builds this kind of negative tone. So 20 years into marriage, you're like, we don't like each other. I don't know why.
1: Yeah.
0: It's probably because you weren't good at making decisions along the way. Mm-hmm. And so the emotional atmosphere just eroded.
1: Yeah, that's good.
2: And also a part of the habits is you pull forward anything that was not finished. So an unfinished decision, an unfinished, attitude or heartache. You don't just like shove it under the rug. You just move it forward a week and say, okay, how are you feeling? Is this a good time to talk about it? And for Bill and I, the money thing, sometimes it's a longer discussion and sometimes it's like, okay, is this a week I can spend money or not? It's real simple. Yeah.
0: And that's really helpful because there are some things in life you can't solve.
1: Like that's
0: fair. If you have a special needs child, you don't solve that child.
1: Right.
0: Pam mentioned we're in a tail end of caregiving. We couldn't solve my parents.
1: Right.
0: Their needs had gone higher than they used to be, and we have to endure it, not solve it. And if you can bring it forward, you can say, we just need to keep praying about this because we don't have a solution.
1: Right. And it's got some time limit, but you don't know how much time.
2: Right.
0: But together, like one of the hardest things to maintain, I think, in marriage is the notion we're really better together.
1: Yeah, but it's a great goal.
0: Yeah, because
1: it's the right one.
0: As you get more responsibility, it tends to make you more independent. So saying, hey, we don't know what to do about this, but we're in it together.
1: Yeah.
0: It's a good way to remind
2: us. Having a template, like the marriage meetup is like the actual template that we have used for 42 years. So these are the components that we've seen work for us. So we like to say coffee plus conversation equals connection. That's really what
1: for
2: a marriage meetup.
1: For the non-caffeine people, you could have, a nice ice water or some lemonade.
2: I have green tea now.
1: So that's affirmation and habits. Affection's the third. Describe affection.
2: And so one of the best parts is we decide what day we're going to have what we call red hot monogamy. Like, there's the payoff. This is a business meeting for married couples. We like this.
1: Yes.
2: And so that's a part of the marriage meetup. But also it's bookend, that affection. Early on, you give that prayer, that verse, that compliment. And at the end, we pray over each other and we thank each other for something we saw during the marriage meetup. And so it's bookends of love surrounded by a whole lot of productive work.
1: Mm-hmm. Yeah, it's good. I like it.
0: Right. And the affectionate part of marriage, early on, it's easy to do. But the longer you're married, the more deliberate it needs to be. So if you're going to keep dating your spouse, it's because you decided to.
1: Right.
0: If you keep expressing affection to one another in either private or public, it's because you chose to. And if you set a legacy for your kids and grandkids that they see that you're in love, it's because you chose to. Because again, over time, you tend to fall into a rut if you don't fight it. And so keeping affection on the forefront, like we never end a meeting with, okay, we're done.
2: No.
0: We always end it with, thank you for spending this time. Thank you for being this person right here in my life. And then pray for each other.
2: Then usually kiss.
0: It sets a tone that, okay, we could have another one of these. Because if it ends tense, you're like, I'm not going back there.
2: And we encourage couples to like do it in a place that's romantic to you. We had a little bistro under a tree with cute little lights, and that made it seem more romantic. Or might be your favorite breakfast place. That's what ours started out being, just our favorite breakfast place. Or it could be two cozy chairs, in front of a fireplace. But make it some place to look forward to as well.
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1: You mentioned money, so let's go to that. I'm sure everybody's probably leaning in right now. That's one of the big issues in marriage, and we hear from so many people on this topic of finances and how to handle your finances. So what are those common approaches to money?
0: So before we share those, just let me quickly say, one of the reasons why money is an issue is because money's emotional for everybody.
1: Huh.
0: Jesus even said, where your treasure is, there will your heart be.
1: Yeah.
0: Like most of us think it should be the opposite way around, where your heart is, there your money is. Jesus said it's just the opposite. So we're all emotionally attached to money. And we begin to realize, well, that's why couples argue over money, is they're expressing who they are through the way they like to handle money.
2: It's So like some people, authority is what motivates them. And so these are like the big decision makers. You know, oftentimes they'll run, you know, companies or be entrepreneurs. They're used to money is just a tool, you know, to make life work.
0: And people who love authority, like when they make a decision and people follow it, they like it. So they use money that way. They push their agenda and they get their decisions in play. Mm. And if everybody's on board with it, it works well. But not everybody is motivated that way. And the way I like to say, like, we don't necessarily marry opposites. I think we marry what we don't have.
1: Yeah.
0: So we fill in the gaps in our life. So people who are motivated by authority aren't going to marry people who are motivated by authority with money.
2: That would be a big clash.
0: Right. The second one is some people use money for attention.
2: That would be me. I love the look on my daughter-in-law's when I say, hey, I'm going to pay for us all to go to the spa or to get a pedicure. I love that my money can go to create family vacations, you know, so.
0: Well, Jim, you can imagine. Like
1: I'm already imagining.
0: this was a big challenge for me.
2: Because I'm pretty spontaneous, too.
1: Yeah.
0: But she doesn't have bad ideas.
1: Right.
0: You know, so when she comes home and says, hey, Bill, look what I did for our kids.
1: You did what?
0: You know, part of me is like, man, our kids are, they're fortunate to have you as their mom, but what were you thinking?
2: And Bill's like, but that budget, like that wasn't even in the budget. Yeah. Right. And yeah. But I work really hard for my money. And finally, so.
0: And you know, we went to the financial seminars early in our marriage on how to budget your money, how to manage your money. And there was no chapter on what Pam was doing.
1: Yeah, okay. She's creating some, her own chapter.
0: Out of the box.
2: There were some rules, like anything over a certain amount, I had to ask, you know, we had to ask each other if that was okay. You know, so we kind of gave some honor to each other.
0: Right.
2: But the more I made my own money, the more I thought, oh, that's like a kind of a dumb rule. I should be able to spend my money.
1: So that's authority. What's the next one?
2: So that was attention.
1: Oh, that was authority and attention. Now the third one.
2: Acceptance.
1: Acceptance.
0: Right. And this is my primary approach. And I like when money is a non-issue. So I want I want our financial system to create peace. And she was looking for memories.
1: Yeah.
0: And if the memories came at the price of the peace, it was hard to enjoy the memory.
1: Mm-hmm. Yeah, that's a good way to look
2: at it. Out of honor to Bill, I knew he would have more fun if there were peace in the relationship.
1: Yeah.
2: So the marriage meetup is where we forged all that kind of stuff out.
1: Yeah, let me ask you this, because again, it's probably all of the hot topics in marriage this would apply to. But, you know, just listening to your ability to understand each other is critical. Because you could be the person or your spouse is the person that doesn't understand.
2: Right.
1: You know, you're conveying that I wanted to help Bill, and Bill's saying the same of you. What about that relationship where they haven't matured to that level yet? It's still about me.
2: Right.
1: And it's about my fund, and I'm negotiating way up.
2: Yeah.
1: And if you don't like it, we're going to have a problem.
2: Right. Then
1: what do you do
2: conflict.
1: With that when you're not looking at each other's best benefit?
0: Well, and Pam and I asked the question several years ago, like what has really made our relationship work? You know, because it's easy to talk about theory.
1: Yeah, this is good.
0: But like, what really made it work? And what we came up with was we decided early on to be tough on ourselves and tender on each other.
1: That's good.
0: And what I would say to the person who's fighting for their agenda, like I know I could say it as like a relationship coach. It'd be hard to say this as a spouse, but as a relationship coach, I would say to that person, so do you want to be right or do you want to be married?
1: Mm.
0: Because sometimes it just takes being tough on yourself. And the assertive, you know, individual who thinks, well, if everybody lived like me, everybody would be better.
1: Yeah. Now, that may be the gold nugget. I mean, that just hits me really profoundly. So I appreciate that.
2: Yeah. Tender on yourself. That's right.
0: Because it's interesting. I kind of nuanced that saying of understanding because I concluded somewhere along the way, I'm never really going to understand Pam. But Romans 15:7 calls us to accept one another just as Christ accepted us.
1: Right.
0: And I realized I don't need to understand Pam. I just need to accept how she's wired and learn how to work with her.
2: And to be tender on the other. Philippians 1:7 says, it's right that I feel this way because I have you in my heart.
1: Yeah.
2: And really the marriage meetups just help couples keep each other in their hearts.
1: Well, and I so appreciate that.
2: Way.
1: Yeah, I think the discipline of it and even like what we're said at the beginning where Jean was just, oh, that'd be awesome. You know, she was all in. Let me ask you in that regard, a newly married couple at your church was avoiding serious conversations. That's probably very typical. You get married again with these high expectations of what it's going to be like. And now it's not. And you're going, what happened? How did meetups help that particular couple, which again represents so many.
2: Right. So we have this sweet friend, and they're dear friends of ours. And they both had spouses that had left them for another person, mm-hmm. you know, so there's woundedness on both sides. And so they know that going in, and they know that there's triggers that they're going to be set off, but they also want to have their marriage be a light to others. And so they said, Pam and Bill, we know that you guys have this Monday marriage meetup and we want to try it. And so they were the first people to buy the marriage meetups when they came out. And I love what happened is they said that it helped them avoid some of the things that happened in their first marriage.
1: Oh, interesting.
2: That set off triggers.
1: Yeah.
2: They were equipped so they could kind of see the landmine coming and be like, oh, okay, so this is how we should manage it in a new and different way. And so now they are marriage mentors, teaching and training other couples, yeah. especially couples that have had hurt and pain
1: in the
2: past.
1: That's really, really good. Bill, let me ask you, when you were in your late 20s together, I think Pam had some career options mm-hmm. and decisions.
0: Yeah.
1: And this, you know, in Christian circles today, a lot of people don't understand that this is a dilemma because you're usually two people working.
0: Yeah.
1: You know, for all the reasons that we know to make finances work and the household run, often both people need to be working, and we've got to make room for that and talk about how to do that functionally. So what happened in your case with you?
0: Well, we were
1: Pam?
0: Living in Southern California, and I was pastoring. We had two little kids and one on the way.
1: Yeah.
0: And we realized we need to increase our income. We're just at a place we can't afford what we're doing on one income, but we feel called to this area. And on top of that, I know Pam is a very talented lady. Not only did I want her to have a career because our finances needed it, but she has a lot to say. She's very talented, and I knew she was going to want to do something productive. And so now we got this tense conversation going on. Does Pam get a job when we have three kids, and how do we manage all of that? Or do we chase the dream? Because I knew Pam wanted to be a writer. Like Pam wrote her first book at 8 years old.
1: Right.
0: Like I knew she was, in her heart, she's a writer. So I'm thinking, okay, how do we do this? You know, how do we make this work? Because we looked at what it would take to get her started in a writing career.
2: I had to finish my education.
0: And it's a slow rollout.
1: Hmm.
0: Like it's not like she's going to start writing tomorrow, start bringing home a paycheck. It's going to be a slow rollout.
1: Uh-huh.
2: A few years.
0: Or she could start working and get an income going.
1: Uh-huh.
0: And if we didn't have a structured way to work through that, I think we would have had some pretty tense moments.
2: Yeah.
0: So if we had narrowed it down and just said, you just need to get a job because our family needs you just need to get a job.
2: Because in mixed all this, we were building a house too. So we like had emptied the coffers.
1: Yeah, what other thing could we add to this? Yeah.
2: So Caleb is born. Bill had first said, let's finish your education. So Caleb is born. I take a year off, but then my passion for writing and speaking and creating a women's ministry globally just like shifts on. And Bill, he's like struggling with that passion. But at one of our marriage meetups, he said, Pam, I believe in you and I believe in the dream that's on your heart. And I don't want you to shortcut. I want you to develop that writing gift. And so
0: can I say just something?
2: Mm-hmm, real? Yeah.
0: Because I think, especially as Christian couples, there comes a point in your marriage where you have to ask, are we going to walk by faith?
2: Yes.
0: Or are we going to take control? Because, you know, we teach all the time that God gives people gifts. And I saw this gift in Pam. And I thought, if we develop this gift, it's going to be a walk of faith.
1: Yeah.
0: Because it's not clear how the first 2 or 3 years are going to work out.
1: Mm-hmm.
0: And so we're looking at this situation where I'm thinking, okay, if I think walking by faith is valuable, like, it's got to become important now.
1: Yeah.
2: And so Bill said, okay, we have $25 left in our account. You said this writer's conference costs $25. We're going to take that. And I want you to go to this writer's conference.
0: And she was still nursing.
2: And I know you're nursing.
1: Oh,
2: so I'm going to, like, you go down and I'll bring the baby down for a first break and you can nurse Caleb. And then I'll take the boys to the beach and then I'll bring them back at lunch and you can nurse Caleb. And then I'll take them to the park and I'll bring them back at second break in the afternoon and you can nurse Caleb. Then I'll take them home and I'll feed them. And by that time, you'll be back home to
1: nurse
2: Caleb. That's what happened at the conference, because I was like praying, Lord, what do you want me to write about? And I was chatting at the different tables with different publishers and about what I should write about. And every one of them saw what my husband did and said, you need to write about love. You need to write about relationships, because this is unusual.
1: It's so good. Hey, right at the end here, I've got to ask you this for those couples that are really struggling. So how would you encourage husbands or wives who feel disillusioned and maybe even disappointed in their marriage? Is this the magic bullet? Is this the thing that's really going to do it?
2: We have seen the Marriage Meetup be a wonderful template to move couples forward in their maturity towards one another and their maturity with God. Yeah. Really, if you ask Bill and I, what's the secret sauce to your marriage for 42 years, oftentimes we'll refer back, oh, Marriage Meetup is a big part of that secret sauce. But the verse behind it is what was carved on our wedding presents, and that is, we love because He first loved us. And so growing in your relationship with God is going to help you grow in your relationship with your mate.
1: Yeah, no, that's good. Creates the foundation.
2: Right.
1: And that's important. Mm-hmm. And this is such a great concept, marriage meetups. Thank you for the work that you're doing and developing this tool. And I'm sure a lot of couples are thinking, we could do meetups like you're describing. It's so practical and a wonderful way to focus on the positives in your relationship. Let us help you do that. Make a monthly pledge of any amount to Focus on the Family, and we'll put this pair of books into your hands, one copy for you and one for your spouse, so you can work on your meetups together. I think that's kind of fun. 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
1: Bill and Pam, again, thanks for being with us. So much fun.
2: Oh, God bless you. Thank you. Love Focus on the Family.
1: That's very kind.
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6: I know this is going to come as a shock to you, but there were a lot of rumors in college that I was behind some practical jokes and pranks that happened while I was there. I mean, probably it wouldn't have come as a total surprise to some of those folks if I finally ended up in the penitentiary. Well, fortunately, my sentence was only about 4 hours because I did end up at Alcatraz. Yep. Now, we had taken some young people out there to that famous prison in the middle of San Francisco Bay to do a special radio program. Now, while we were there, we experienced the awful claustrophobia of being locked in one of those little cells. For the closing segment of that program, we walked out of one of the prison gates. And one of the young people with us was walking out with me, and he made quite an observation because it was really a tremendously commanding view. He said, "Just think, there was only a wall between them and all this beauty." I'm Ron Hutchcraft, and I want to have a word with you today about you, God, and the wall. Our word for today from the Word of God, it's about just such a wall, one which might be keeping you from the beauty you were made for. Our word for today from the Word of God, Isaiah 59:2. It says, your iniquities have separated you from your God. Your sins have hidden his face from you. In a sense, God is saying here that we are all prisoners in our own personal Alcatraz, cut off from him, from his love, from his peace, his heaven, which may account for an incurable loneliness that you've experienced over the years. Well, it turns out we're lonely for God, because our sin has built a wall between us and our Creator. Well, if that wall doesn't come down in time, it becomes a death sentence, separation from God that is irreversible and eternal. The wall that separates you from the beauty that God wants you to have can come down, but not because of anything you or I can do about it. Somehow our sins have to be removed and forgiven, and the death penalty has to be paid by someone who takes our place. What Jesus did on the cross was to take your rap. You did the sinning. Jesus did the dying. Which means the wall can come down the moment you put your total trust in Jesus to erase your sins from God's book and give you eternal life in place of eternal death. This could be the day when you say, Lord, I believe that some of those sins you were dying for on that cross, they were mine. And I turn from the running of my own life. And Jesus, because you died on the cross for me, I am yours. Now, our website is here, and would you check it out? It's anewstory.com, anewstory.com. Today, you're at the door. Jesus is on the other side, waiting to lead you out. Follow him, because it's really beautiful on the other side of the wall.
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9: If you hear of someone being swallowed by a large sea creature, it's natural to assume they've met their end. But for Jonah, it meant a new beginning. Today on Turning Point, Dr. David Jeremiah explains how Jonah's encounter with the great fish reflects God's gracious commitment to second chances. 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
10: Well, if you've been following along and you're reading this part of the story, you probably figure this is the end. This is the end of Jonah. Jonah has come to the end of his life, but not so. God is not finished with Jonah, and as we shall see, he will live to do some great things for Jehovah God. And we'll get to that part a little bit later in this series. Today is part two of Hitting Rock Bottom from the first chapter of Jonah. During this month, we are making available to you a beautiful calendar. 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You get these every year. And here's how you get your copy. 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It will hang on your wall and grace your home and remind you of the light that God brings into a darkness that is seeming to gather around us these days. The photography in this calendar is absolutely gorgeous. Some beautiful winter scenes, but always the light breaking through. Be sure you get your copy of the calendar, and here's how you do it. Send a gift of any size to Turning Point. 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It all goes there. I don't get the money. 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It doesn't come to the United States. 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So we want you to know we love you, and we're so grateful that you who love God and live in Canada, listen to Turning Point, and we want you to know we're there for you, and your resources come right straight home to your country and to your people. Here now is part two of Hitting Rock Bottom from the book of Jonah, the runaway prophet. William Backus has written a book called The Paranoid Prophet. It's a very interesting book. It's an imagination of Jonah speaking to a therapist about his ordeal. If you ever get that book, you'll find it fun to read. At one point, Jonah says to the therapist, "I turned just in time to see it coming. A sea creature the size of a ship was racing toward me, its mouth open. Screaming in terror, I was swallowed whole. The darkness was total. The noise around me was like a huge machine. I knew nothing but terror. It was awful. It was terrible. But God was getting Jonah's attention. The belly of that fish became God's classroom, where Jonah finally had no voice to hear but the Lord's." I wonder if you've ever been in a place like that, a place where God finally had your full attention. I mean, God sometimes puts his children in places of seclusion so they can see what is really going on in their hearts. His purpose in discipline is never destruction, but always restoration. The Lord desires to bring his children back to himself, even when they have run far away. Notice just how far Jonah's heart was from God at this point. In chapter 1, the pagan sailors prayed while Jonah was sleeping, and they begged Jonah to call on his God, but there is no record in the text that Jonah ever prayed until he was in the water. God shut every other door, and finally Jonah had nowhere to go but to pray. Have you ever been there? Have you ever heard anybody say, "Well, I've tried everything else. I guess all I can do is pray"? Sometimes we take what should be the first alternative and we make it the last alternative. We try everything under the sun except the one thing for which we are perfectly prepared. The Bible says in Jonah 2:1 that Jonah prayed to the Lord his God from the fish's belly. Finally, Jonah prays. After God had shut every other door, he had no other opportunities, no other alternatives. All through chapter 1, the pagans are praying and the prophet is not praying. We can be just as hard-hearted as Jonah if we're honest. We often try every option first, and only when everything fails do we finally pray. One of my friends is the pastor of the Brooklyn Tabernacle in New York City. His name is Jim Cimbala, and he's written about some of these things. Here's one thing he said about prayer, to which I raise my hand in agreement. He said, "Prayer cannot be taught by principles and seminars. Prayer has to be born out of felt need. If I say I ought to pray, I will soon quit. The flesh is too strong. I have to be driven to pray." Jonah didn't pray because he had learned that prayer was a good thing. He prayed because he didn't have any other option. He was driven to pray. Sometimes we just have to be in a mess before we really pray. Jonah did not want to talk to God, even in the storm and the terror of that ship. He still would not pray, even though the storm was raging around him. The sailors were praying. Jonah wouldn't pray. But when the Lord put him in a place with no distractions and no escape, his stubborn heart finally cried out to God. I don't know if you have noticed that in your own life. I have, and I have seen that story repeated over and over as a pastor. Some of us are just doggone hard-headed. And God has to work a little harder to get our attention. You see, Jonah was under God's tutelage, learning what it meant to get things right. And I want to tell you something that I've learned. God never does this in a vacuum. He has a purpose in mind. Here are three passages of scriptures from Psalm 119. Before I was afflicted, I went astray, but now I keep your word. It is good for me that I have been afflicted, that I may learn your statutes. I know, O Lord, that your judgments are right and that in faithfulness you have afflicted me. God disciplines his servants to reach their hearts. It is the only way some people will open up to him. If you've noticed, quite often people tell you, here's where I was, and this is what happened to me, and this is what God used to bring me to himself. He often takes the methodology that we think is from the world and incorporates it into his plan. So the fish came to rescue Jonah, to return Jonah to Nineveh, to reach Jonah's heart, and to recommission Jonah for service. Here's the thing I like the most. This is one of the great thoughts of this whole story. God's purpose in all of this was to bring Jonah back to the place where he could be used again. Think about everything that happened. The boat ride, the whale ride, they were not random events. The whole purpose was to get Jonah back to where he had been at the beginning of the story. Where was he at the beginning of the story? Remember Jonah 1, now the word of the Lord came to Jonah, the son of Amittai, saying, arise, go to Nineveh, that great city, cry out against it, for their wickedness has come up before me. Everything between those first two verses and where we are now was God's effort to return Jonah to the place of obedience. What a detour this was. I mean, all of that pain and fear could have been avoided with one simple yes to God. But instead of walking straight to Nineveh, he chose a long and costly road, and disobedience always adds chapters to your story. It always adds chapters to your story, chapters that never had to be written at all. I want to say something to you, kind of on a personal basis, if I can. If you're fighting with God and you are in a contest with him, you can't win. You cannot win. Why don't you just do what he tells you to do the first time and spare yourself all those extra verses? That really is a good idea. Just do what he says. If God says to go to Nineveh, go to Nineveh. You may not understand it. It may not be something you're excited about. But obedience is always better than resistance. When God speaks, the safest place in the world is in the wake of his command. Because if you refuse, listen to me, you're going on a boat ride. And you are not going to like it. God loves you too much to let you run forever, and he will do whatever it takes to bring you back to the place where he can use you again. And his goal in all of it is not punishment, but restoration and recommissioning. Remember what the New Testament says about the stubborn love of God? He who has begun a good work in you will complete it until the day of Jesus Christ. These all are the purposes of God's correction. But I want to finish up this discussion today with a few moments of discussion on the promise of God's correction. We saw the purpose of it. What is the promise of it? Let me close with some thoughts about the promise of God's discipline. This touches everyone because none of us are exempt from these principles. I don't care who you are, how long you've been a Christian, how close you may be walking to the Lord at this moment in time. You have been through some experiences, and maybe you've been through a train wreck or a shipwreck. Why do we run into walls and crash? Many times it's our own self-will because we have chosen to do our own thing and not what God tells us to do. Not every storm is for that reason. Please don't judge everybody who's in a storm that they're out of fellowship with God. It may be true, it may not be true. But when it is true, God is not trying to destroy us. He's trying to restore us. Why does God discipline us when we are running away from him? First of all, to prove his love for us. Hebrews 12:6 says, for whom the Lord loves, he chastens and he scourges every son whom he receives. By every human standard, Jonah was rebellious and running in the opposite direction from God. The easy thing would have been to let the sea swallow him up and be finished with the whole story and get on to the next book. But God rescued Jonah out of that mess because in his heart there was an incredible love for that prophet. The reason God goes to such lengths with us is because he loves us. The very proof of his love is his discipline in our lives. Now, I understand this doesn't sound logical. We tried this line on our kids when they were growing up. We would say, this is the classic line, this hurts me more than it hurts you. I never believed that when I was young, and I'm not sure it was always true. But when we talk about the fatherhood of God and the way he deals with his children, this is really true. God proves his love when he goes to extreme measures to recover us from our own foolishness. I remember the story about a little boy who had a toy boat floating on a pond, and the boat drifted away from the shore, and the boy couldn't reach it. A man was passing by, saw what was happening, and began to throw stones into the water on the far side of the boat. The boy was very upset and said, "What are you doing to my boat?" And then something very interesting happened. The stones created ripples that slowly pushed the boat back toward the boy. The water was disturbed and no longer smooth, but the disturbance achieved the desired result. That is exactly how God's discipline works. If we allow it, it will drive us toward him. If we don't allow it, it will drive us away from him. But when we drift away from him on the sea of sin or on the pond of unrighteousness, he throws the disturbing stones of loving discipline to push us back toward himself. Some of you have been in stormy weather recently. The waves have been rough and the stones have been heavy. I want to remind you that this is not a sign God has abandoned you. It is proof that he loves you. If he did not love you, he would simply let you go. But you mean too much for him to do that. Why does that happen to us? Why do we experience the discipline? To prove his love for us. And then secondly, to present a realistic picture of us. Hebrews says, "Exhort one another daily while it is called today, lest any of you be hardened through the deceitfulness of sin." Hebrews 3 warns us that sin lies to us. Sin does not tell us the truth. And the more we listen, the harder our hearts become. That is what happened to Jonah, and it can happen to us. We can invent the most creative explanations for why we are not doing what we know we ought to do. I mean, some of those stories deserve an award. There ought to be a ribbon handed out every year for the best excuse given in the face of clear scripture. I've heard a bunch of them and they're overwhelming. I'm not talking about gray areas where the Bible is hard to understand. I'm talking about the plainly revealed word of God. The simple and clear, "Thus says the Lord." I have watched people stand in direct opposition to it and then tell you how their disobedience is somehow part of God's plan. When you listen to it, you can hardly believe what you're hearing. The mind is capable of making up its own story to support attitudes which are not favorable toward the Lord. Here's something I've noticed over the years. Many people do not face the truth about their lives until the pain of disobedience finally catches up with them. In one way or another, that has been true of all of us. We tell ourselves it is not that bad. We convince ourselves everything will work out. We whisper that it is really all right. And then, without warning, reality shows up. And in the middle of that hard experience, our eyes finally begin to open. Sometimes God allows that moment so we can see what has been all along. His discipline is meant to strip away our excuses, wake us up, and bring us back to what is real and what is right. So he sends the storms and the big fish to
11: to prove his love for us and to present a realistic picture of us and to produce a greater maturity in us. God's correction produces a greater maturity in us. It grows us up. That's one of the clearest teachings in the New Testament. Without discipline, we simply don't grow in the Lord. The Bible is very honest. Hebrews 12:10 says that God disciplines us for our profit, that we may be partakers of his holiness. And James says, "My brethren, count it all joy when you fall into various trials, knowing that the testing of your faith produces patience. But let patience have its perfect work, that you may be perfect and complete, lacking nothing." And the word complete means finished, fully developed. God doesn't want to have half-formed believers. He is shaping men and women who resemble his son, and discipline is part of that shaping process. When you go through tough times, God is making you stronger and better, more capable of dealing with the issues of life. And then, this is the part I like the best. He does all of this in our lives. He allows this pain that we feel to provide a new start for us. And this is the thought I want you to remember if you don't remember anything else. God's discipline provides a new start for us. It allows us to begin again. Some of you feel overwhelmed by what has happened in your life, and you've stumbled and failed, and you're embarrassed by it, and you think God must surely be finished with you. But I want to tell you something with all my heart. He is not. God has gone to great lengths to recover you so he can restore you to usefulness and joy. And this is the story of the whole Bible. Noah stepped off the ark into a brand new world. Jacob was given a new name and a new future after wrestling with the Lord. Ruth found a new family and a new purpose when she was taken to Bethlehem. David was restored with a clean heart after his biggest failure. The prodigal son was welcomed home with a robe and a feast instead of rejection. Peter was recommissioned on the shore after denying the Savior three times. Paul was transformed from a persecutor into a preacher of grace. And Jonah was sent back to finish the work God had given him. You see, the fish was not the end of Jonah's story. It was God's way of helping him start over. He didn't put Jonah in that fish to ruin him. He put him there to rescue him and turn him around. And the same Lord who made a way for that stubborn prophet makes a way for us. Whatever you are facing today, I hope you will learn that God is teaching you and say, "Lord, whatever you want, I got it. I got the message. I realize you're trying to get through to me and I want to listen." I remember when I had cancer years ago, I used to pray, "Lord, help me to understand what you're doing because I don't want any refresher courses." And that's the way we should pray when we go through difficulty. Johnny Cash was an incredible singer, but he was also a tormented man. He lived between two worlds, bright stages and cheering crowds on one side, pills, arrests, and brokenness on the other. By 1967, nearly 10 years of addiction had emptied him out. He felt finished and beyond repair. One night, he went to Nickajack Cave in Tennessee, later saying he planned to crawl inside the cave and die. In that black silence, he began to pray, telling God he had no strength left. In his autobiography, he wrote, quote, "In the darkness, I felt the presence of God." He believed a faint breath of air guided him back toward the entrance and back toward life. That became his turning point. He rebuilt his life with June Carter, sang with new honesty, and began walking with a humble faith, though he admitted the struggle was never completely over. Chuck Colson learned the same lesson. He was once one of the most powerful men in America, serving in the White House under President Nixon. Then Watergate exploded and everything collapsed. He was convicted and sent to federal prison. Overnight, he went from a corner office to inmate number 22326. Prison took away his power, but prison gave him a new perspective. On a metal bunk in a noisy cell block, he read the Bible every day and prayed with a small group of inmates. Colson later said, "For the first time in my life, I could hear God speaking without the noise of power and position." After his release, he founded Prison Fellowship, bringing hope to prisoners and their families around the world. Looking back, Colson said, "I thank God for Watergate." That would be like Jonah saying, "I thank God for the whale." The stories of Cash and Colson sound a lot like Jonah's story. They bottomed out, but the bottom wasn't the end, because God has a way of meeting us there and giving us a new beginning. When we come to the end of ourselves, when we've tried all of our stuff and we know it doesn't work and we just keep getting further and further away from Him, finally one day we wake up and say, "Okay, God, whatever it is you want, I'm here, I will do it." I hope that maybe someone here today is like that. You were wondering, what in the world is God doing in my life? And perhaps through the life of Jonah, through the life of Johnny Cash and Chuck Colson, you see that God is never done with us. If we're His, He loves us, and He will pursue us, and He will take us from the bottom and take us back to where we belong, if we will just be honest enough to ask Him.
10: Amen. Amen. And thank you for joining us today. You know, I don't know about you, but when I have a story like this that I get to teach, I can't wait from Sunday to Sunday. And I know the people come in, and actually, when the story's over, there's kind of a sadness in our church because we've involved ourselves in the life of this man and what God was doing in his life. 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You say, "Dr. Jeremiah, isn't September a little bit early for a new calendar?" 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It's a beautiful, beautiful thing. We'll see you next time.
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14: We all have gifts that can bless others. Hi, I'm Chuck Bentley with My Money Life from Crown. 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"I relied on others to help care for my well-being, including bill paying, even when the circumstances were not God-honoring. 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My coach uncovered the fact that doing art and giving the gift of time to others may be a way to manage one of my resources. I just need to trust that God will help me go forward with my creative endeavors. 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We use our talents to bless others. 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You're granting financial freedom for so many. 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
15: So the conversation we had yesterday had me thinking about my life. 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I don't feel what they're feeling. They're singing these songs. It was one of the first times in my life I was like, I don't fit here.
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15: Brant Hansen's back with us, radio host, author of the book we're talked about today, Blessed Are the Misfits. Hey, let me ask you, do you say blessed or blessed?
17: I say blessed, but I don't know if there's the best way.
15: What's the, well, you wrote it, you got to know it's the best way.
17: I just took it from the Bible. I don't know, man.
15: I mean, it's a book about not fitting. And we talked yesterday. I mean, if you missed yesterday, go listen to that, because it was such a great discussion about how often when you don't feel what other people are feeling, you feel like you're less spiritual.
16: Or experiencing what they're experiencing.
15: Yeah, and so, you know, Brant, you said you're a misfit.
17: Yeah, yeah.
15: From the word go, and your background is much different than mine.
17: Yeah.
15: Tell our listeners a little bit, like, you were not the quarterback. You were this different.
17: I did go out for football my senior year. Yeah, I was a little guy.
15: Yeah.
17: And I was the president of the library club. But
15: and you play the flute?
17: I play the flute, so all the markers of athleticism were there. And then I grew to 5'10", my president's size. I was like 5'1", and suddenly grew to 5'10" for my senior year. My mom said,
15: "Wow,
17: you can play if you want." So I went out for the team. I had to quit because, I'm not making this up, they did not have a helmet big enough for my head.
15: You're not making this up.
17: I'm not making this up.
15: Really?
16: Come on.
17: No, I went to a very small town. We were a very football-oriented town in school, but I had a size 8 head or whatever.
16: Your head does not look big.
17: Well, thanks. It's shrunk a little over the years. But, yeah, so I didn't really become a star athlete. That's the extent of my athletic career, actually.
15: Again, I was fortunate to have those gifts. But when I got to the Christian community, I felt like I didn't fit. In fact, the first time there, I sort of thought, I don't know if I fit here. And, you know, Ann was mentioning, when I came to Christ, it was at a concert that my brother told me to go to. It was a long story, but I go forward. It's one of those, hey, if you want to receive Christ today, come forward. And I'm like, I'm doing this. And I'm the only one. Hmm. And there's hundreds of maybe thousands of people there. I walk forward. I literally got on my knees at the front of this stage.
16: Hmm. And you didn't feel anything.
15: No, here's what happened. So these three ladies come down beside me, and get on their knees. They're older ladies. I was 19, 20 years old, and they're weeping. They're weeping, and they're emotional. Mm-hmm. And there's two on one side and one on the other, and I looked at them, and I'm like, huh. And so this guy came up to, they had a counselor come up to you and say, hey, got any questions? I'm here to, you know, help you understand what just happened. And I said to him, I'll never forget, Brandon, I look at him, I go, yeah, it didn't take.
18: Huh.
15: He goes, what? I go, it didn't work. Huh. He goes, what do you mean it didn't work?

0: A lot of people do.
1: Yeah.
2: Do you think you feel like God can't use you if you're not like other people?
0: You just feel like you must be a sinner, unlike they are.
2: Yeah.
0: Honestly, like everybody's caught up in stuff, you know, especially younger man. And you're always battling. But if you're not feeling so, like, I guess I'm worse than everybody. Or maybe God doesn't exist. Maybe this whole thing's fake. Because when you're an analytical person, you go to church and some people just don't ask you questions. That's fine. But I'm there. I'm a musician too. Dave, you know this.
1: Yeah.
0: I can make people throw their hands up in the air singing Don't Stop Believing. Right?
1: Let's do it. That's good.
2: A secular song, by the way.
0: Well, that's what I mean. Like, you can go to a secular concert, and when they hit a certain chorus, and then they modulate, and then the drums drop out, and everybody's singing, and then back in, everybody gets goosebumps.
1: Yeah.
0: And the lyrics were about Tommy used to work on the docks, you know? It's like... But we're still having this reaction. But if it's in a Christian context, now I'm thinking this as an analytical person.
1: Yeah.
0: Like, what's really happening here? Because I can manipulate people with music, their emotions. Is God really present? Because, or is this whole thing fake? Or now that's the struggle that a lot of people have. And if they're told,
2: and if you said that.
0: Absolutely.
2: People like, wait, don't you feel God's presence here? Because I do. I feel God's presence in those situations.
0: I'm like, well, then I guess I've blown it.
2: Yeah.
0: It's so freeing to know, like, look, some people have an emotional reaction to stuff. Some people won't. Doesn't change the reality of God's presence. Doesn't change his goodness. Doesn't change where this is all ending.
1: Yeah.
0: Doesn't change the reality of goodness and evil in the world. All of that's still true, whether I feel it or not. There's so much in the Bible that's basically, and I mentioned David again, but he's saying, why are you so downcast on my soul? He's talking to his own feelings and reminding himself of what's actually true. So yeah, you come forward, you're not feeling it. Still true.
1: Yeah.
0: Still here.
1: Well, you said this yesterday and it's in your book. If you study scripture looking for emotions and feelings, you're not going to find it.
0: I mean, it's in there, but it isn't the indicator
1: of that you're a follower.
0: No, spirituality is faithfulness. Mm-hmm. It's loyalty to God. Well,
2: surrender.
0: You can do that with emotions. You can do it without. A lot of men, not entirely, some women too, but a lot of men, they feel like that church doesn't make any sense to them, or they're just quiet about it, watching everybody else sing or watching because they're not feeling it, and then thinking something must be wrong with me. And a lot of spouses think something must be wrong with my spouse because he's not emoting or she's not emoting like I do. So maybe they just don't know God like I do. And I think it's really unfortunate. It's very disempowering. The other thing is your expectations. Maybe when you're young and you have these emotional reactions, or when you first become a believer and then that changes, you think, okay, where did God go? But we're not in heaven yet. I mean, the kingdom is here, but it's not in its fullness yet. So that's one thing I talk about in the book. What should we reasonably expect from this relationship right now? Total bliss? Well, we're not there yet. Back in Jesus' time, when people got engaged, the dad would let his son go over to this other family and propose. The son would take gifts over, and he would take wine, and he would go to this house, and he would actually give gifts to the family, give gifts to the prospective bride, and propose this covenant of marriage. And if she accepted, he would pour wine into a glass. And if she accepted, she signified that by drinking out of the glass. Now, you can research this with Jewish customs. This is just what you did. And then you had a period of betrothal where you weren't together.
1: Right.
0: You were together yet apart is what it's called. So you're legally bound to this person.
2: This is Joseph and Mary.
0: Yes, right. They're in that period of betrothal. So this is very common. So you would leave gifts to remember as a prospective groom. Now you're engaged. You got this betrothal. You leave gifts with the family, with her, to remember you. While you go back to your dad's house and you have to build a room. And when that room is finished on the house, that's going to be the bridal suite. When that room is finished, your dad will say, now it's done. It's not up to you. Your dad will sign off on it so you can go get your bride now. Meantime, what is she feeling in all this? Months go by, sometimes 18 months or something. She's not seeing him. I spend a couple days away from my wife and we're out of sync, right?
2: Yeah.

0: Like, it's like, you've just met this person. You don't know them. Like, 18 months go by. You've got your friends preparing you, you know, making bridal stuff, your dress, getting you all ready for this big day. Well, you don't know when it's coming. You just know it is.
1: And I'm thinking about the feelings. Like, they barely know each other.
0: Right.
1: Do so, they love each other feeling-wise?
0: I would imagine it comes and goes, doesn't it?
2: Mm.
0: Like, probably at first it's really exciting. And then, like, where, what? What's he really like again? So you've got your friends surrounding you, and you're planning for this hopeful future you're excited about. Well, then you hear a trumpet sound, and that trumpet is a shofar horn, and that signifies that the wedding is on. He's coming now. That's what they would do. And so the wedding party would all leave from that one house, go across town.
2: I tell you
0: what,
2: I'm getting excited right now, Brent.
0: Okay, that's, right?
2: Yeah.
0: If you know much, now some people aren't as familiar with this story, but we're talking about our relationship to God here.
1: Mm.
0: And Jesus seals the deal, like at the Last Supper. He's even saying, like, drink from this cup. They would know what he's talking about. Like, I won't drink until I'm with you on that day. It's going to be a wedding feast. He even leaves gifts with them. But he says, I don't give like the world gives. I'm going to give you my peace. So you'll have this peace. You're going to have this comforting spirit that'll be with you. And I'm coming back. And there's going to be a trumpet sound. And I'm going to come get you. But I don't know when. My dad does. And when this happens, I want you to know that in my Father's house, there are many rooms. So all you guys, like, I'm coming back for you all. That's where we are in our lives, though. So to expect that you're going to be a total bliss, we're that bride together yet apart. We've made that commitment. We've sealed the covenant. And he is faithful. He's coming back. Whether you have emotional ups and downs, okay. Maybe you have some mountain moments, maybe long valleys, long dark nights of the soul, maybe so. Mm. But we're in this weird period, and I think we should expect that. And we just keep showing up faithfully and keep talking to him in this weird period. That sounds like what our lives are actually like.
2: Mm-hmm.
0: So setting people up for this idealized bliss is like, it's not going to happen right now.
1: Mm.
0: You get tense of it. But we're not there yet. We're going to be. It's going to be good. It's going to be a big feast, big party.
1: I don't know if this is true for you, but it's super easy for us to let our schedules squeeze in everything except for the person I married.
2: Oh, yeah.
1: Work, kids, everything competing for our attention. And before you know it, your marriage has slipped into autopilot. You don't always notice you're drifting apart until it's already happened.
2: And that's exactly why Family Life's Weekend to Remember exists. Mm. It's a chance to put your marriage back on the calendar and focus on what matters most.
1: And right now, through September 21st, registrations are 50% off.
2: That's half.
1: All you have to do is visit familylifetoday.com and click on the banner at the top of the page to give your marriage the time it deserves. So make sure to use the promo code SAVE50. During checkout. That's SAVE50. I look at both you, Dave and Brandt. You both tend to be more skeptical.
0: Mm-hmm.
1: You may not feel God's love all the time or have the emotions that maybe some people do in church as they're worshiping or experiencing God. And yet I look at the faithfulness of both of you. You're both talking about Jesus all day long, basically, to people, drawing them to the King of Kings. To me, without the emotions, I have more respect for you. It's in your head, but man, to follow that every day out of your faithfulness, the scriptures, Jesus, what he has done, that's pretty remarkable.
0: Thank you. You know what it is? This is love.
2: Mm-hmm.
0: Because if I get a reward for something, then it's about me. If I'm doing it for the reward, I should say. But if you don't get a reward and you do it anyway, why would you do that? In a marriage, in a friendship, we're supposed to care for people who are the least of these who can't turn around and invite us to their own banquet, right?
1: Mm.
0: We're supposed to invite people to the banquet who can't, because if we do that, why would you invite someone where they don't give you anything because you love God?
1: Yeah.
0: There's no reward. Why would you do it? Just for love. People who have the emotional closeness, they feel it like a warm blanket. God's there. He's whispering into their ear. I think it's wonderful for the rest of us. We shouldn't be discouraged.
2: Brad, do you get emotional In any parts of your life?
0: Yeah. When I talk about my kids growing up, like just the passage of time or whatever, that kills me. I don't even want to talk about it now. And then
2: Cure International,
0: working with Cure, these hospitals where these kids get surgeries, and you see the change and you see God's heart for them. I mean, anybody who goes there, it's like, this is any of those hospitals. You're like, this is an embassy of the kingdom of God. And when you see the kingdom, little glimpses of it, little advanced trailers of heaven is what I call it. I think that's what healing is. We get goosebumps. We see the before and after, and we see what's happening. And a mom is crying tears of joy. It's like, that makes me emotional. Being in the OR and watching a little girl, you know, asleep on a table, and her whole life is being changed. And she's being prayed over.
1: Why did you ask that question?
2: Well, I just wondered, because, you know, Ann knows I cry at every movie.
0: Interesting.
2: It doesn't matter if it's a tender, sad. It could be hilarious.
0: Rambo, Terminator.
2: Somewhere in Rambo, I will cry. Is it true?
1: It's so true.
2: I was with a men's group one time, and we're in a car, and they're like, let's put on Meet the Parents and see if Dave cries. And sure enough, they're like, you're crying right now. How in the world? And it's like something will hit me. Usually, it's like the gospel. And not like blatantly, but some element that reminds me of the love of God for somebody that's far from him, or somebody's loving somebody that doesn't deserve it. That's where I get sparked. And in church, when I cry, is when there's a testimony. You
1: life
2: know,
1: change.
2: It isn't often during worship. It could be. But usually when somebody's telling a life-changing story, how God met them, I'm like, look at me. I'm tearing up right now. That's emotional for me. And I'm a very factual guy.
0: Yeah.
2: And that's not always factual, but I'm like watching the truth of the word in real life. And there's something that hits my soul there.
0: I get a weird theory. Like, science doesn't really know why we get goosebumps. They don't really. And I don't either, honestly. But it's very common that we get goosebumps to the same things. And to me, it's when we have this glimpse of heaven. That's when and people don't know it. And non-believers get the goosebumps too. They don't know why. Why at the Olympics, when all these nations are gathered together as one and at peace, and we see people marching ceremonially, like, I get goosebumps from that. Why? You know, you see a video of somebody being reunited, a soldier dad surprises his little daughter in the classroom out of nowhere. Like, why?
1: The Voice or American Idol, they'll say someone will sing and they'll say, oh, I have goosebumps.
0: Right. There's a French word, it's called frisson for it, but it's like they're trying to figure out why. It's this sudden, surprising thing that happens, but it's not chaos. It's something surprising that makes sense. So, like, this surprise reunion, why does that give us goosebumps? An emotional reunion that you didn't see coming, but it had to happen. Why? Like, it's a glimpse ahead.
2: Yeah.
0: Somebody gets their hearing for the first time. You've seen those videos. They can hear. Like, we're all getting goosebumps. Why? Why when someone is healed, the deaf can hear? You don't have to be a believer. You get goosebumps. I think it's because we're nostalgic for this place we've never been, but we know that's where we're from.
1: That's good.
2: We long for it.
0: Yeah.
2: We're made for it.
0: Right. So music is the same thing. If you chart music, you know this as a musician.
2: Yeah.
0: It's creation of a theme. The theme is taken down and then restored. And then sometimes restored and it modulates up a key or something. Like, it's a surprise.
2: Yeah, right.
0: But that's what gives people goosebumps, to throw their hands up. They don't even know why, but it's, again, this creation, fall, redemption hint that we know deeply is true. Even in instrumental music, it's there.
2: Yeah, here.
0: Yeah, he'll do it.
2: No, I'm not going to do it, but I was when you said that, I was thinking, the first time I heard this was during COVID. You'll probably remember this.
0: Okay.
2: Because it bombed all around the internet and then in churches, but we were all at home.
0: Yes.
2: And nobody could go to church. And then Carrie Job releases this song. The Lord bless you.
0: Yes.
2: And keep you. You know, it's Numbers.
0: Yes.
2: Make his face shine upon you.

0: kitchen.
1: First time I heard that line.
2: Yep.
1: I'm weeping because I come from a broken home. Two alcoholic parents. I'm trying to be a dad who honors Christ with Ann. And God called us when we got married. I'm going to use you to change the Wilson name from adultery and alcohol to a godly legacy. We haven't done that perfectly, but when she sang, and your family and your children and their children, I'm just weeping. And it was an emotional moment because it was based on truth.
2: That song moves me
3: every time.
2: It honestly does. And I think it's part of that. About thinking about God's goodness to, from generation to generation, reminding me of his faithfulness, which is such a balm. If you are a skeptical person, he's still faithful to me.
3: That's good.
2: And you're aware of your own sin and brokenness, and that he's so good. Also, it shifts to this,
1: I was going to do that.
2: Okay, so.
1: We can do it, we can sing the harmony.
2: That's an interesting progression.
1: Yeah.
2: So that kind of surprises you the first time you hear it too, but it makes sense. And we're all saying, so be it.
1: Amen.
2: You feel like we're all saying that. So there's a lot of goosebumps going on. And I think, I hate to deconstruct everything and like take the magic out of it, but it's not. It doesn't. It's like, I want us to know why we feel this way. And I honestly think that's it. It's this, we recognize certain elements of heaven. We can't imagine it fully. It's good. There's colors we haven't seen yet. Like there's songs we can't imagine. There's notes that we haven't hit. Like, but we're gonna. And maybe we even speak in music. We're not gonna speak in English, right? Not gonna speak in Spanish. Not speaking Latin. Maybe we speak in music. We all can.
1: I'm so glad and I feel blessed that we can talk about doubt, struggle, feeling like a misfit on this program.
3: Me too.
1: I mean, honestly, it's a Christian talk show that you think you can't express doubt and struggle. That's real. We got to sort of live up here rather than, this is where a lot of us struggle. Like, I'm just glad we get to do that.
2: Yes.
1: And I want to thank our partners for supporting this ministry to allow us to do this kind of thing.
2: This is unique, too, like what you both do. What you do is so refreshing. Because the culture is so desperate for this. Who else is talking about hope like that? Like what we were just talking about this. We're people who struggle. Anybody who's listening is like, that's me too. And yet God is good. In this culture, to have some sort of a peace, a non-anxious reminder, that's not frenetic, it's not banging against the wall somehow or making you mad, actually just telling you again what the big picture is. This is worth keeping. I'm very glad that you shape it this way, both of you, and that we've got this thing going. So whoever's listening, if you are supporting this, I personally thank you for being part of it.
1: Yeah, we thank you, Brent, for driving up here.
3: Yeah.
1: I literally could say, any week you want to come, you just come. I don't care if you're riddled, broke or not. We are going to talk with you about things. And I will say this. This is why we get to do what we do, because people like you say, I'm in. And sometimes that's emotional. Sometimes that's not emotional at all. It's just the right thing to do because I believe in it and I'm going to write a check or make a donation digitally and change the world and change a legacy.
2: I'm glad you said that about the emotion thing, because I have found, and I know this is generally true from what I've read, a lot of times we do wait for like that emotional moment, then I'll give, then I'll be generous. But don't do that, just do it.
1: Yeah.
2: What's weird is your emotions will follow your actions.
1: Just like marriage.
2: Yeah. So it's the same thing with generosity. Like instead of waiting for this lightning strike, just do it because it's the right thing. And then watch your heart follow that. You can actually train your heart. So maybe it's a priority for you. I want people to know about hope. So instead of waiting for that emotion, like, no, I believe in this. This is what people need to hear. I need to hear it. Then maybe just act on that and then see if your heart didn't just follow along.
3: This is Family Life Today. 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I know that you probably love him, too.
1: And this book, man, it is so practical. It's called Blessed Are the Misfits. Great news for believers who are introverts, spiritual strugglers, or just feel like they're missing something.
3: What a great title. 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
1: A fancy latte, a trip to the nail salon, dinner out. People enjoy treating themselves. However, a recent report showed nearly 3/4 of Americans say they feel guilty when they spend money on little luxuries that once brought them joy.

The YouGov survey polled over 5,000 adults. Many said today's financial pressures are making happiness harder to afford, which begs the question, can happiness be purchased? The survey found it's not personal finances that best predict a person's happiness, but rather the, quote, joy mindset, namely those who feel gratitude, appreciate the little things, and experience moments of wonder. Now, hopefully, we can look at that and see glimmers of truth pointing to something greater. There is a joy that was purchased, but not by us. It was by Jesus Christ, who offers to us both forgiveness of sin and true life in Him. Welcome to Haven Today. I'm David Wolin, sharing the great story that's all about Jesus. We're in a series called Cultivating Contentment in Christ. There's a school of thought that says the worth of something is determined solely by what another party is willing to pay for it. For example, the worn-out pair of armchairs I recently posted on Facebook Marketplace. All I could think about was how much I'd paid for them back in the day. These are really nice chairs, I was thinking. They just need a little work. Well, I had to adjust my expectations down to what they would actually sell for. Now, this paradigm is not universally applicable because there are some things which are exceedingly valuable, but they cannot be bought or sold. How much are things like this worth? And today specifically, I want to ask this question, how much is contentment worth? And more specifically, how much is contentment worth to you? In the 1640s, one of the great Puritan writers, a man by the name of Jeremiah Burroughs, wrote a book called The Rare Jewel of Christian Contentment. And in my view, it remains the single best book ever written on this subject. He compares true contentment, and specifically Christian contentment, to a rare jewel. The average person in the world may not be able to recognize it when they see it. They may not know how to appraise its worth, and yet, like a rare jewel, its value is beyond reckoning. And like a jewel, you're not going to find it simply sitting on the surface for you to bend down and pick up. No, you have to dig for it. And once you finally possess it, there is yet more work to be done before it will glitter and shine with all the beauty it contains within it. Christian contentment, he says, is like that. And it's Christian contentment because it can only be found in Christ. Whatever else the world calls contentment, that will be only a cheap counterfeit at best. And if we are convinced that this is true, the question is then, where do we start? How do we pursue contentment in the Christian life? And with this in mind, a few years ago, I wrote an issue for the Anchor devotional called Contentment in the Chaos. It contains 31 daily devotions, pulling from passages in the Old and New Testament and tracing out how God's people cultivate contentment in the midst of the chaos which life often brings our way. And today, as part of our 50th anniversary celebration of the ministry of Anchor Devotional here at Haven, we're offering a full-year subscription starting with this issue on contentment, and we'll send that immediately, and thereforth, each new month, you'll be getting a new issue of Anchor. 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

0: This is Haven Today. I'm David Wolin, and this would be the point in the program where typically I would be introducing a guest, but today it's a little different. A colleague of mine, Lauren Cuevas, is here with me, and we're going to flip things around today. She's going to be interviewing me on something that I wrote about in Anchor Devotional. So, Lauren, welcome to Haven.
1: Thank you, David. You're the guest today. It's very exciting.
0: I'm excited.
1: You're going to do great. So you wrote a issue of our devotional anchor called Contentment in the Chaos. And I feel like when you're writing something like an issue for Anchor, that's not just like, oh, I'll write about patience or I'll write about having joy. It's usually pretty personal. Can you share why you chose to write about contentment?
0: I'd be happy to. It's a wide-ranging answer, I'm afraid. I'll try to make it succinct. This was about 15 years ago, and if I were tasked to do this all over again, and Kathy said, David, I need you to write another issue of Anchor, I'd be tempted to choose contentment all over again, because this is a theme of my life. Not that I am content, but that I struggle for it. It is that rare jewel of Christian contentment, like the Puritan Jeremiah Burroughs wrote about it. I've had to fight for it. I've learned some things along the way. And I don't know if anybody else has had a similar experience to me with this. It seems like it's a constant theme of my life that I struggle with, discontentment. And I think the causes of that are really complex and multifaceted. I think for most people, probably contributing factors include personality and temperament and that kind of thing. But then there are the things that all of us just want out of life. And a lot of them are stubbornly out of our reach, things that we wish we had but don't. It could be possessions or home ownership or some kind of status or relationship that we wish we had but don't. Could be the esteem of others, skills, you know, the list is endless. And so we all, I think, to some degree struggle with this, but then there's the struggle for contentment in the Christian life, which is unique because there's in all of us, I think, as even from the early days of coming to faith, we know that what we're longing for is going to be found in Christ. And yet it's not like walking over to the light switch and flipping it and suddenly you're content in Christ. It comes slowly. It's fought for in a real hard-fought kind of way. And so I've learned a lot about that over the years, and I wanted to share about it.
1: What do you think is the difference between comfort and contentment?
0: Well, they're related. In fact, I would say it all depends on what you're comforted by. The great picture in the Psalms, Psalm 131, that of a weaned child with his mother, just sitting quietly on the lap, no longer anxious and clamoring desperately for what it needs because those needs have been met. A lot of times the things that we clamor for comfort, are substitutes for what only Christ can give. But that's not to say that comfort is bad. There are many wonderful things that are good gifts of our Father that are part of our lives, and He intends us to be comforted by them as well. But there is an order to our comforts, and supremely, it ought to be rooted and resting in Christ first and foremost, everything coming out of that. And certainly things that are sinful, that are tempting, false comforts along those lines, they have no place in the Christian life and work against the contentment that we would otherwise have by looking to Christ first and foremost.
1: Yeah. I often find myself asking God to give me all the things that make me comfortable, whether, like you said, like a house. I would like a much bigger house, more space for my kids to run around. I would like a car that doesn't have to go to the shop every 6 months to make me comfortable. And I think about, I want those things so that I can then be content. But you talk about in this issue, Paul finding contentment in chains. Mm-hmm. And so do you think that contentment's actually easier to learn in discomfort than in comfort?
0: I have a hunch it's the only way to learn it. And there's a whole lot behind that, I think, in the New Testament. And Paul has to be this one of the supreme examples of this. And you can almost just flip open to any of his epistles, and there's something in there that testifies to this. One of my favorite passages, the beginning of Romans 5, about we rejoice in our sufferings, knowing that suffering produces endurance. Endurance produces character. Character produces hope. Hope does not put us to shame. And there's a reason for that. Paul says it's because God's love has been poured into our hearts through the Holy Spirit. That is how character is built. And I think contentment follows that exact same pathway. It's built on the foundation that suffering has proven out to be true. So it's one thing to behold what we hear and believe in God's word and say, yes, this is true, I believe this. But then a storm of life comes and collides with us. So, you know, we may have grown up like I did in Sunday school and singing songs about don't build your house on the sandy land, right? We got to build it on the solid rock of Jesus Christ. But then a grown-up sized storm collides with me and I'm brought to a place of fear and crying out desperately to God. And his word proves true. He is the anchor that holds. And now it's a tested faith. And so whether it was loss or whether it was some kind of endured storm or suffering that came upon me, now I know with a greater degree of confidence, because now I can look back on my own story and say, it wasn't just true for other people, it's true, period. And I'm more confident in this now. So yeah, contentment, I think, builds like that.
1: Yeah. Before we get too much farther, I want to let you all know we have Kathy here with us. Kathy is the editor of The Anchor and has been for almost 20 years. And Kathy wrote the introduction to this issue. Normally David does, so we kind of flopped it for this issue for contentment in the chaos. Kathy, in the introduction, you quote Philippians 4:12, where Paul calls contentment a secret or a mystery. Why do you think Paul chose to describe contentment in this way?
2: I don't think Paul is saying contentment is an actual secret or something, you know, that we would want to keep hidden. But because it's something that is not innate, something we all naturally, it's not something we all naturally have, there is a way to go about getting it. It's almost like Paul saying, here's the trick, or here's the thing, here's the secret. And I think some of that is found in the very next verse in Philippians, where he says, I can do all things through Christ who gives me strength. So the trick or the secret is remembering that the Lord will see you through every situation, every setting where you feel in want, you feel it discontent, you feel that something is not enough. He will be faithful.
1: Mm. Yeah.
0: If I can just chime in there too, because a thought comes to mind, thinking about Paul specifically and writing about that in chains, he had, by this point in his ministry, really suffered the loss of all things.
2: Yeah.
0: So in a sense, there wasn't much left for him to lose but his life, and that would be gain, according to Paul in Philippians.
2: Right.
0: And so I think that's getting back to what you were saying earlier, Lauren, about the relationship between suffering and really sometimes the loss, oftentimes the loss of something actually builds our contentment in Christ. And by the time he had given everything he had to give and found and proved true that it was all worth it, that Christ was better by far, I think that's partly why he could say, I really have learned to be content in any and all circumstances, because there's nothing left that I have not tested and proved that Christ is my all in all.
1: On day 17, you quote Eric Raymond saying that contentment is, quote, not getting what you want, but wanting what you have in Christ. You've talked about it a little bit earlier, but is that a switch that flips in our lives, or is that something that needs to be practiced daily?
0: I'm going to say both. This is, I think, just the miraculous paradox that is sanctification, and which is ultimately something I believe the Spirit of God does in us, and our participation is part of that. And yet it's God driving it. It's on the basis of faith as well. Actually, this is something I learned from Tim Keller. And I think, if I remember rightly, I think he got it from Richard Lovelace. And it's the idea that we know we're justified by faith, right? The Protestant Reformation was built upon that vital doctrine, but we are also sanctified by faith. And if sanctification is becoming more and more Christ-like, the reason it's built on and driven by faith is because it's done by our gaze on and worship of Christ. It's a reordering of what is inside of us, what we desire, what our affections looks like, And it's why, for the one who is growing more and more in Christ-likeness and being sanctified, that this beautiful truth from the Psalms, I think I actually have a picture of this somewhere hanging on my wall in my home. Marcy and I, my wife, we had this as part of our wedding, this verse that says, "Delight yourself in the Lord, and he will give you the desires of your heart." How does that work? You might think, young in your faith or immature in your walk, well, I want to be rich, and I'm not, but right. I'm delighting myself in the Lord. So why am I not getting the desires of my heart? And the answer would be because you're not really delighting in the Lord. Because if you were, Christ, you know, is what you desire most. And our God just loves to give us himself. That's the gospel promise. And so our contentment in Christ is for those desires to be reformed, reshaped in us according to what Christ wants to give us. And then he does give it to us. And that's why contentment is the result of wanting Christ more. And that is a work of God driven by faith.
1: The last 5 days in the Anchor Devotional, you go verse by verse through Psalm 23. Mm-hmm. What is it about that passage specifically that made it the right landing place for the whole 31 days, but also verse by verse, just several days in a row, spending 5 days there?
0: Oh, man. Yeah, there are a few passages and chapters of the Bible like Psalm 23. And we've come back to it. We'll come back to it many times on Haven. But just the opening words, "The Lord is my shepherd," and it says, "I lack nothing." There's a picture of contentment right there. Like, there is nothing I truly need. And if we have been growing, like we were just talking about, in Christ likeness, we're talking about our desires and our wants, there is nothing I want that I do not have with my great shepherd beside me. He's the one who gives me what I need. And Psalm 23 just walks you through what that looks like in the Christian life. And one of the things I appreciate so much about Psalm 23 is that it really does kind of span the gamut of the Christian life. It's a couple of years ago, we did a series on the Pilgrim's Progress from John Bunyan. I feel like Psalm 23 is like a little mini Pilgrim's Progress. You know, it walks you through the seasons of life that, praise God, are there. In most of our lives, there are green pasture seasons, there are quiet waters seasons, there's refreshing seasons. But it is inevitable that life takes a turn at some point, probably many points along the way, and suddenly a dark valley looms in front of us. And we were talking about how often our contentment is most fully formed in those kinds of moments, the things that we suffer, the things that we lose, the dark valleys that we face, and the fact that the Good Shepherd walks alongside us. So yeah, contentment is like I was saying earlier at the very beginning of our conversation, it is something that you don't just simply like attain and then you've got it. It's not like I passed algebra 1 and now I'm just really good at it. You know, I'm ready for the next thing, you know, but I got algebra down. Contentment is constant because life changes and you change. And the circumstances of life change, and what it looks like to walk with faithfulness with our good shepherd in the season ahead isn't like what it was like in the season behind. And so I think Psalm 23 pulls us into that journey that we take with Jesus, and its constant is the constant of those who have come to know, like Paul says, the secret of contentment. What is it? It's Christ. It's Christ right next to me at every waking moment.
1: This question is for both of you, but I'll start with Kathy. If someone were to read all 31 days of this issue of the Anchor Devotional, Contentment in the Chaos, what is one thought, idea, line that you would want someone to remember?
2: Well, most of all, I would hope that through the 31 days of reading, they would know solidly contentment is found only in Jesus Christ. But there is a little something that came up 2 or 3 times in that devotional, and it speaks about contentment and thanksgiving going hand in hand. I think one time we said contentment and thanksgiving are friends. Another time called them twin brothers. And I think that's a really good thing to tuck away and take with you, that having a thankful heart, forcing yourself to see all the blessings you have, that what you can be thankful for today, are really important measures for developing contentment in your own heart.
1: David, what about you? A thought or idea you'd want someone to take with them from this issue?
0: Yeah. You know, looking back through what I wrote now years ago, it's very wide ranging. And I think that's kind of the point. Contentment is actually a byproduct. You can't just go out there and get it and work on it. It's actually a byproduct of your walk with Christ, and there are so many facets to it. And so this is something really that the Holy Spirit has to author in you, work out in your life. But the one constant through all of it is going to be striving for fresh eyes daily to behold Christ, because contentment in the Christian life can't be found anywhere else or apart from right. Him. So, you know, it sounds like, I suppose, kind of a pat answer, maybe what you'd expect to hear from Haven, but it's really true. It's all about Jesus. It really is.
2: Yep.
1: Yeah. Well, thanks, David, for taking the guest seat today and handing over the mic for a minute. And thank you, Kathy, for joining us as well. You were in this issue just as much as David was, so I was really excited to have your voice.
2: Thanks.
1: And I'm really excited for our readers of Anchor and listeners of Haven today to have this issue. It's called Contentment in the Chaos. I think everyone should get it, so I'm really excited it's out there now.

0: Amen. Psalm 23 from a group called Poor Bishop Hooper. This is Haven Today. I'm David Wolin. Contentment does not come quickly. It's not something you achieve and then move on to something else. No, we have to tend to it and cultivate it throughout our lives in Christ. And to that end, there is no substitute for spending daily time in God's Word. 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I'm David Wolin. Won't you come back again next time? We'll be keeping it all about Jesus. It's The Great Story here on Haven Today.
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You.

0: Ephesians chapter 6 and verse 12 reads, "We do not wrestle against flesh and blood, but against principalities, against powers, against the rulers of the darkness of this age, against the spiritual hosts of wickedness in the heavenly places." This is Max Lucado. Our enemy is the devil. At the end of this age, his time will end. Until then, expect our Father to show up. He will not sit still while Satan harms his creation. Our days are as dark as were the days of Elijah. Our God is as alive as he was in the days of Elijah. Dare we dream of a renewal that silences the stewards of Satan and reveals them for the frauds they are? Let's imitate Elijah. Serve the Lord only. God wasn't one of his options. God was his only option. This is Max Lucado.
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1: 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I can't even stand the sight of me. It was hard to find you in the pain, but it's harder now that I

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1: Three brothers in a fire, willing to die for their faith. But you were with them in the fire, and they walked out the next day. And Daniel met a lion, because he chose to pray. But you shut the mouth of that lion, and he walked out the next day.

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0: now.
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0: You know, having a plan really is vital, especially for step-parents. 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And when you have a disagreement, and you will, you got to settle it in private. Don't unilaterally change rules. 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And finally, do communicate with the biological parent a lot. In fact, over-communicate. And if you're uncertain about something, talk about it together before giving the kids an answer. For Family Life Blended, I'm Ron Deal.
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0: This story of Jonah is about God pursuing his disobedient servant. What he did with Jonah, he still does with us. 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

0: Divorce is a touchy subject, one that always involves some degree of disappointment. And Cheryl Shoemake can attest to that.
1: No one stands at the altar saying, oh, 5 years from now, I'm going to be in a courthouse dissolving this marriage. No one does that. We all enter that space with a great deal of hope.
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I'm Kathy. 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

0: A fancy latte, a trip to the nail salon, dinner out. People enjoy treating themselves. However, a recent report showed nearly 3/4 of Americans say they feel guilty when they spend money on little luxuries that once brought them joy. The YouGov survey polled over 5,000 adults. Many said today's financial pressures are making happiness harder to afford, which begs the question, can happiness be purchased? The survey found it's not personal finances that best predict a person's happiness, but rather the, quote, joy mindset, namely those who feel gratitude, appreciate the little things, and experience moments of wonder. Now, hopefully, we can look at that and see glimmers of truth pointing to something greater. There is a joy that was purchased, but not by us. It was by Jesus Christ, who offers to us both forgiveness of sin and true life in Him. I'm David Wolin at haventoday.org.
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1: If you hear of someone being swallowed by a large sea creature, it's natural to assume they've met their end. But for Jonah, it meant a new beginning. Today on Turning Point, Dr. David Jeremiah explains how Jonah's encounter with the great fish reflects God's gracious commitment to second chances. From his series on Jonah, here's David with the conclusion of his message, Hitting Rock Bottom.
2: Well, if you've been following along and you're reading this part of the story, you probably figure this is the end. This is the end of Jonah. Jonah has come to the end of his life, but not so. God is not finished with Jonah, and as we shall see, he will live to do some great things for Jehovah God, and we'll get to that part a little bit later in this series. Today is part two of Hitting Rock Bottom from the first chapter of Jonah. During this month, we are making available to you a beautiful calendar. 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It will hang on your wall and grace your home and remind you of the light that God brings into a darkness that is seeming to gather around us these days. The photography in this calendar is absolutely gorgeous. Some beautiful winter scenes, but always the light breaking through. Be sure you get your copy of the calendar, and here's how you do it. Send a gift of any size to Turning Point. 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It all goes there. I don't get the money. It goes to the production of Turning Point, and we're so thankful. 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And by the way, those of you who live in Canada, when you give to Turning Point, your money stays in Canada. 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It doesn't come to the United States. 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So we want you to know we love you, and we're so grateful that you who love God and live in Canada, listen to Turning Point, and we want you to know we're there for you, and your resources come right straight home to your country and to your people. Here now is part two of Hitting Rock Bottom from the book of Jonah, the runaway prophet. William Backus has written a book called The Paranoid Prophet. It's a very interesting book. It's an imagination of Jonah speaking to a therapist about his ordeal. If you ever get that book, you'll find it fun to read. At one point, Jonah says to the therapist, "I turned just in time to see it coming. A sea creature the size of a ship was racing toward me, its mouth open. Screaming in terror, I was swallowed whole. The darkness was total. The noise around me was like a huge machine. I knew nothing but terror. It was awful. It was terrible. But God was getting Jonah's attention. The belly of that fish became God's classroom, where Jonah finally had no voice to hear but the Lord's." I wonder if you've ever been in a place like that. A place where God finally had your full attention. I mean, God sometimes puts his children in places of seclusion so they can see what is really going on in their hearts. His purpose in discipline is never destruction, but always restoration. The Lord desires to bring his children back to himself, even when they have run far away. Notice just how far Jonah's heart was from God at this point. In chapter 1, the pagan sailors prayed while Jonah was sleeping. And they begged Jonah to call on his God, but there is no record in the text that Jonah ever prayed until he was in the water. God shut every other door, and finally Jonah had nowhere to go but to pray. Have you ever been there? Have you ever heard anybody say, well, I've tried everything else, I guess all I can do is pray? Sometimes we take what should be the first alternative and we make it the last alternative. We try everything under the sun except the one thing for which we are perfectly prepared. The Bible says in Jonah 2:1 that Jonah prayed to the Lord his God from the fish's belly. Finally, Jonah prays. After God had shut every other door, he had no other opportunities, no other alternatives. All through chapter 1, the pagans are praying and the prophet is not praying. We can be just as hard-hearted as Jonah if we're honest. We often try every option first, and only when everything fails do we finally pray. One of my friends is the pastor of the Brooklyn Tabernacle in New York City. His name is Jim Cimbala, and he's written about some of these things. Here's one thing he said about prayer, to which I raise my hand in agreement. He said, prayer cannot be taught by principles and seminars. Prayer has to be born out of felt need. If I say I ought to pray, I will soon quit. The flesh is too strong. I have to be driven to pray. Jonah didn't pray because he had learned that prayer was a good thing. He prayed because he didn't have any other option. He was driven to pray. Sometimes we just have to be in a mess before we really pray. Jonah did not want to talk to God, even in the storm and the terror of that ship. He still would not pray, even though the storm was raging around him. The sailors were praying, Jonah wouldn't pray. But when the Lord put him in a place with no distractions and no escape, his stubborn heart finally cried out to God. I don't know if you have noticed that in your own life. I have, and I have seen that story repeated over and over as a pastor. Some of us are just doggone hard-headed. And God has to work a little harder to get our attention. You see, Jonah was under God's tutelage, learning what it meant to get things right. And I want to tell you something that I've learned. God never does this in a vacuum. He has a purpose in mind. Here are three passages of scriptures from Psalm 119. Before I was afflicted, I went astray, but now I keep your word. It is good for me that I have been afflicted, that I may learn your statutes. I know, O Lord, that your judgments are right and that in faithfulness you have afflicted me. God disciplines his servants to reach their hearts. It is the only way some people will open up to him. If you've noticed, quite often people tell you, here's where I was, and this is what happened to me, and this is what God used to bring me to himself. He often takes the methodology that we think is from the world and incorporates it into his plan. So the fish came to rescue Jonah, to return Jonah to Nineveh, to reach Jonah's heart, and the recommissioned Jonah for service. Here's the thing I like the most. This is one of the great thoughts of this whole story. God's purpose in all of this was to bring Jonah back to the place where he could be used again. Think about everything that happened. The boat ride, the whale ride, they were not random events. The whole purpose was to get Jonah back to where he had been at the beginning of the story. Where was he at the beginning of the story? Remember Jonah 1? Now the word of the Lord came to Jonah, the son of Amittai, saying, arise, go to Nineveh, that great city, cry out against it, for their wickedness has come up before me. Everything between those first two verses and where we are now was God's effort to return Jonah to the place of obedience. What a detour this was. I mean, all of that pain and fear could have been avoided with one simple yes to God. But instead of walking straight to Nineveh, he chose a long and costly road, And disobedience always adds chapters to your story. It always adds chapters to your story, chapters that never had to be written at all. I want to say something to you, kind of on a personal basis, if I can. If you're fighting with God and you are in a contest with Him, you can't win. You cannot win. Why don't you just do what He tells you to do the first time and spare yourself all those extra verses? That really is a good idea. Just do what He says. If God says to go to Nineveh, go to Nineveh. You may not understand it. It may not be something you're excited about. But obedience is always better than resistance. When God speaks, the safest place in the world is in the wake of His command. Because if you refuse, listen to me, you're going on a boat ride. And you are not going to like it. God loves you too much to let you run forever. And He will do whatever it takes to bring you back to the place where He can use you again. And His goal in all of it is not punishment, but restoration and recommissioning. Remember what the New Testament says about the stubborn love of God? He who has begun a good work in you will complete it until the day of Jesus Christ. These all are the purposes of God's correction. But I want to finish up this discussion today with a few moments of discussion on the promise of God's correction. We saw the purpose of it. What is the promise of it? Let me close with some thoughts about the promise of God's discipline. This touches everyone because none of us are exempt from these principles. I don't care who you are, how long you've been a Christian, how close you may be walking to the Lord at this moment in time. You have been through some experiences, and maybe you've been through a train wreck or a shipwreck. Why do we run into walls and crash? Many times it's our own self-will because we have chosen to do our own thing and not what God tells us to do. Not every storm is for that reason. Please don't judge everybody who's in a storm that they're out of fellowship with God. It may be true, it may not be true. But when it is true, God is not trying to destroy us. He's trying to restore us. Why does God discipline us when we are running away from Him? First of all, to prove His love for us. Hebrews 12:6 says, "For whom the Lord loves, He chastens, and He scourges every son whom He receives." By every human standard, Jonah was rebellious and running in the opposite direction from God. The easy thing would have been to let the sea swallow him up and be finished with the whole story and get on to the next book. But God rescued Jonah out of that mess because in his heart there was an incredible love for that prophet. The reason God goes to such lengths with us is because He loves us. The very proof of His love is His discipline in our lives. Now, I understand this doesn't sound logical. We tried this line on our kids when they were growing up. We would say, this is the classic line, "This hurts me more than it hurts you." I never believed that when I was young, and I'm not sure it was always true. But when we talk about the fatherhood of God and the way He deals with His children, this is really true. God proves His love when He goes to extreme measures to recover us from our own foolishness. I remember the story about a little boy who had a toy boat floating on a pond, and the boat drifted away from the shore, and the boy couldn't reach it. A man was passing by, saw what was happening, and began to throw stones into the water on the far side of the boat. The boy was very upset and said, "What are you doing to my boat?" And then something very interesting happened. The stones created ripples that slowly pushed the boat back toward the boy. The water was disturbed and no longer smooth, but the disturbance achieved the desired result. That is exactly how God's discipline works. If we allow it, it will drive us toward Him. If we don't allow it, it will drive us away from Him. But when we drift away from Him on the sea of sin or on the pond of unrighteousness, He throws the disturbing stones of loving discipline to push us back toward himself. Some of you have been in stormy weather recently. The waves have been rough and the stones have been heavy. I want to remind you that this is not a sign God has abandoned you. It is proof that he loves you. If he did not love you, he would simply let you go. But you mean too much for him to do that. Why does that happen to us? Why do we experience the discipline? To prove his love for us. And then secondly, to present a realistic picture of us. Hebrews says, exhort one another daily while it is called today, lest any of you be hardened through the deceitfulness of sin. Hebrews 3 warns us that sin lies to us. Sin does not tell us the truth. And the more we listen, the harder our hearts become. That is what happened to Jonah, and it can happen to us. We can invent the most creative explanations for why we are not doing what we know we ought to do. I mean, some of those stories deserve an award. There ought to be a ribbon handed out every year for the best excuse given in the face of clear scripture. I've heard a bunch of them, and they're overwhelming. I'm not talking about gray areas where the Bible is hard to understand. I'm talking about the plainly revealed word of God. The simple and clear, thus says the Lord. I have watched people stand in direct opposition to it and then tell you how their disobedience is somehow part of God's plan. When you listen to it, you can hardly believe what you're hearing. The mind is capable of making up its own story to support attitudes which are not favorable toward the Lord. Here's something I've noticed over the years. Many people do not face the truth about their lives until the pain of disobedience finally catches up with them. In one way or another, that has been true of all of us. We tell ourselves it is not that bad. We convince ourselves everything will work out. We whisper that it is really all right. And then, without warning, reality shows up. And in the middle of that hard experience, our eyes finally begin to open. Sometimes God allows that moment so we can see what has been all along. His discipline is meant to strip away our excuses, wake us up, and bring us back to what is real and what is right. So he sends the storms and the big fish to prove his love for us and to present a realistic picture of us and to produce a greater maturity in us. God's correction produces a greater maturity in us. It grows us up. That's one of the clearest teachings in the New Testament. Without discipline, we simply don't grow in the Lord. The Bible is very honest. Hebrews 12:10 says that God disciplines us for our profit, that we may be partakers of his holiness. And James says, my brethren, count it all joy when you fall into various trials, knowing that the testing of your faith produces patience. But let patience have its perfect work, that you may be perfect and complete, lacking nothing. And the word complete means finished, fully developed. God doesn't want to have half-formed believers. He is shaping men and women who resemble his son, and discipline is part of that shaping process. When you go through tough times, God is making you stronger and better, more capable of dealing with the issues of life. And then, this is the part I like the best. He does all of this in our lives. He allows this pain that we feel to provide a new start for us. And this is the thought I want you to remember if you don't remember anything else. God's discipline provides a new start for us. It allows us to begin again. Some of you feel overwhelmed by what has happened in your life, and you've stumbled and failed, and you're embarrassed by it, and you think God must surely be finished with you. But I want to tell you something with all my heart. He is not. God has gone to great lengths to recover you so he can restore you to usefulness and joy. And this is the story of the whole Bible. Noah stepped off the ark into a brand new world. Jacob was given a new name and a new future after wrestling with the Lord. Ruth found a new family and a new purpose when she was taken to Bethlehem. David was restored with a clean heart after his biggest failure. The prodigal son was welcomed home with a robe and a feast instead of rejection. Peter was recommissioned on the shore after denying the Savior three times. Paul was transformed from a persecutor into a preacher of grace. And Jonah was sent back to finish the work God had given him. You see, the fish was not the end of Jonah's story. It was God's way of helping him start over. He didn't put Jonah in that fish to ruin him. He put him there to rescue him and turn him around. And the same Lord who made a way for that stubborn prophet makes a way for us. Whatever you are facing today, I hope you will learn that God is teaching you and say, Lord, whatever you want, I got it. I got the message. I realize you're trying to get through to me and I want to listen. I remember when I had cancer years ago, I used to pray, Lord, help me to understand what you're doing because I don't want any refresher courses. And that's the way we should pray when we go through difficulty. Johnny Cash was an incredible singer, but he was also a tormented man. He lived between two worlds, bright stages and cheering crowds on one side, pills, arrests, and brokenness on the other. By 1967, nearly 10 years of addiction had emptied him out. He felt finished and beyond repair. One night, he went to Nickajack Cave in Tennessee, later saying he planned to crawl inside the cave and die. In that black silence, he began to pray, telling God he had no strength left. In his autobiography, he wrote, quote, in the darkness, I felt the presence of God. He believed a faint breath of air guided him back toward the entrance and back toward life. That became his turning point. He rebuilt his life with June Carter, sang with new honesty, and began walking with a humble faith, though he admitted the struggle was never completely over. Chuck Colson learned the same lesson. He was once one of the most powerful men in America, serving in the White House under President Nixon. Then Watergate exploded and everything collapsed. He was convicted and sent to federal prison. Overnight, he went from a corner office to inmate number 22326. Prison took away his power, but prison gave him a new perspective. On a metal bunk in a noisy cell block, he read the Bible every day and prayed with a small group of inmates. Colson later said, for the first time in my life, I could hear God speaking without the noise of power and position. After his release, he founded Prison Fellowship, bringing hope to prisoners and their families around the world. Looking back, Colson said, I thank God for Watergate. That would be like Jonah saying, I thank God for the whale. The stories of Cash and Colson sound a lot like Jonah's story. They bottomed out, but the bottom wasn't the end, because God has a way of meeting us there and giving us a new beginning. When we come to the end of ourselves, when we've tried all of our stuff and we know it doesn't work and we just keep getting further and further away from him, finally, one day we wake up and say, okay, God, whatever it is you want, I'm here, I will do it. I hope that maybe someone here today is like that. You were wondering, what in the world is God doing in my life? And perhaps through the life of Jonah, through the life of Johnny Cash and Chuck Colson, you see that God is never done with us. If we're his, he loves us, and he will pursue us, and he will take us from the bottom and take us back to where we belong, if we will just be honest enough to ask him.
3: Amen. Amen. And thank you for joining us today. You know, I don't know about you, but when I have a story like this that I get to teach, I can't wait from Sunday to Sunday. And I know the people come in. And actually, when the story's over, there's kind of a sadness in our church because we've involved ourselves in the life of this man and what God was doing in his life. And I hope you get involved as well, listening every day. So many of you are regular participators at Turning Point's study program. 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
6: I know this is going to come as a shock to you, but there were a lot of rumors in college that I was behind some practical jokes and pranks that happened while I was there. I mean, probably it wouldn't have come as a total surprise to some of those folks if I finally ended up in the penitentiary. Well, fortunately, my sentence was only about 4 hours because I did end up at Alcatraz. Yep. Now, we had taken some young people out there to that famous prison in the middle of San Francisco Bay to do a special radio program. Now, while we were there, we experienced the awful claustrophobia of being locked in one of those little cells. For the closing segment of that program, we walked out of one of the prison gates. And one of the young people with us was walking out with me, and he made quite an observation because it was really a tremendously commanding view. He said, "Just think, there was only a wall between them and all this beauty." I'm Ron Hutchcraft, and I want to have a word with you today about you, God, and the wall. Our word for today from the Word of God, it's about just such a wall, one which might be keeping you from the beauty you were made for. Our word for today from the Word of God, Isaiah 59:2. It says, "Your iniquities have separated you from your God. Your sins have hidden his face from you." In a sense, God is saying here that we are all prisoners in our own personal Alcatraz, cut off from him, from his love, from his peace, his heaven, which may account for an incurable loneliness that you've experienced over the years. Well, it turns out we're lonely for God, because our sin has built a wall between us and our Creator. Well, if that wall doesn't come down in time, it becomes a death sentence, separation from God that is irreversible and eternal. The wall that separates you from the beauty that God wants you to have can come down, but not because of anything you or I can do about it. Somehow our sins have to be removed and forgiven, and the death penalty has to be paid by someone who takes our place. What Jesus did on the cross was to take your rap. You did the sinning. Jesus did the dying. Which means the wall can come down the moment you put your total trust in Jesus to erase your sins from God's book and give you eternal life in place of eternal death. This could be the day when you say, "Lord, I believe that some of those sins you were dying for on that cross, they were mine. And I turn from the running of my own life. And Jesus, because you died on the cross for me, I am yours." Now, our website is here, and would you check it out? It's anewstory.com, anewstory.com. Today, you're at the door. Jesus is on the other side, waiting to lead you out. Follow him, because it's really beautiful on the other side of the wall.
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12: If you get frustrated, go take a walk, go pray, go do something with your spouse. Don't do that with a child. Emotional consequences are not helpful.
13: That's Dr. John Townsend, and he joins us today on Focus on the Family with Jim Daly. He's going to help you set boundaries with your children. I'm John Fuller.
14: John, I'm looking forward to this. I mean, my boys are now in their 20s, but this is the kind of information I wish I would have understood and digested with Gene to be able to do this better. I mean, we understood the concepts, but we didn't slow down to really apply them as best as we could. And for that reason, you know, we want to make sure you're equipped as a parent of younger children to be able to apply these boundaries, because the outcomes are so good. And children feel more confident, more secure, even though it takes a little bit of, discipline to be able to apply these as a parent. But it's going to be great content.
13: Yeah, and Dr. John Townsend is a speaker and best-selling author and recovering a book he co-wrote with Dr. Henry Cloud. It's called Boundaries with Kids, How Healthy Choices Grow Healthy Children. And we'll encourage you to get a copy of that.
14: Yeah, that's so good. Welcome. Good to have you back, John.
12: Great to be here.
14: What are some of those obstacles that parents run into when they're setting boundaries?
12: Well, there's two ways to look at the obstacles. First is things that kids do to oppose boundaries, that they don't like them at first. They escalate sometimes, and they blow up, or they melt down. Sometimes they withdraw and feel hurt, and you know they don't feel very loved. And sometimes they manipulate to get around it. But that's not the biggest obstacle. The biggest obstacle is us. The parent, and some attitudes that we have and mindsets that we have that we've got to look at. That makes the biggest difference in the world. Let me give you a few examples. One is to need the child's love. I need my child to think I'm good and loving and helpful and think positive about me. I need my child. Well, if you need your child to think positive of you, you'll never say no. You'll be the circus parent. Another one is, this is a technical term, but it's very important in parenting, fragilizing. To fragilize means to think that your child is a little broken egg, that you've got to walk on eggshells around so that when child gets uncomfortable because you're frustrating them or saying no, are they going to fall apart? Are they going to have a nervous breakdown? And that's making somebody who's pretty resilient most of the time fragile. That's a problem in parenting.
14: Let me ask you in that regard, because this is a really critical point. The fact that culturally we're avoiding allowing that resilience, because we're doing exactly what you're saying. We're overprotective. We're overly engaged. And I think, again, this is one of those aha moments for a lot of parents who are watching or listening, who are the helicopter parent, the hovering parent, because they feel that's the responsibility of a parent of a 3-year-old, 5-year-old, 9-year-old. Why do we need to back down a little bit? Because of the outcomes that will occur if we don't.
12: Yeah, the best way to look at that is look at the sources for reality. One is the research. It just says if you are always keeping the child from any discomfort or unhappiness of any kind, you put out an anxious child. They feel insecure. Like, I don't have the strength to handle, you know, hard things, and I don't have frustration tolerance. And all of a sudden, they're very scared about life because somebody took care of those for them. The second is, project into the future. Now, if I don't want him or her at 9 to ever feel bad, what kind of a husband or a wife or a worker or a minister or a friend are they going to be? they're going to be overwhelmed with life all the time. And the third source is, let's read our Bible. What does it say in Ephesians? It says that we're supposed to build each other up with grace and truth. Well, grace is the love and the support and the listening. And truth is, hey, there's some house rules here. Mm. So it's just not even a question anymore that the children need to know what no means and to have their own no, ultimately.
14: Yeah, that's so good. We're going to do something a little different. We've got some callers who have sent their questions in knowing this program was going to occur, which I think is great. So, you know, our goal here at Focus is to help you do this parenting job as best as you can. That's always our goal. And hearing from you in this way, I think we're going to do a few, is a great way to put real people in this spot and let them ask you a question. So let's take the first one.
15: I'm wondering at what age it's appropriate to start disciplining your child. In general, you know, I was always taught that you just start as early as possible, but I'm wondering, like, what age they can start connecting the cause and effect of their actions. Like, I would assume it's before they can have, you know, a full conversation, but I'm just not sure what that point is.
12: It's a great question. I don't believe in a lot of this during infancy. The first 12 months, that child is busy just trying to figure out what the world is and where love is and where safety is. And they don't even have the neurological capacity yet to understand the meaning of the word no. It was a few exceptions, maybe structure and feeding times and nap times later in the first year. But toddlerhood is where I believe it needs to begin, which is, you know, the onesie twosie. And that's when they can learn language. Cognitively, they can go, oh, there's this word called no, I need to understand this. And if a parent will lovingly just set out the house rules, you know, here's how you treat your dog, or here's how you obey mom and dad, or these sorts of things. And when they have a bad attitude, help to correct that. That's very important, very helpful. And it sets the stage. Don't start that too late. And toddlerhood is fine for that.
14: Yeah. Let me ask you, especially like with young children, kind of the phase we're talking about right now, the mom who is just struggling with the get your shoes on because it's time to go. I mean, this sounds simple, but it's so right. And she has to repeat that, or dad has to repeat that 20 times. Mm-hmm. I said, get your shoes on, we got to go. How do you create a boundary around that and enforcement of timeliness?
12: Well, the first thing you have to do is to realize that if you say it several times, that's a thing that we call nagging. And nagging without consequences creates insanity.
14: Right.
12: Because the child learns, well, they always say it five times. Right. I'm a number four right now. I'm fine.
14: Yeah. Isn't it interesting? They do learn how to delay.
12: So you tell them, I always say, give them the 30,000 picture. You know, sweetheart, I used to say it seven times, and I think that I'm going to change that. I'm going to do it one time, and then you'll have the timeout, or I'll take away the toy if it doesn't happen. Well, they don't believe that because they have a thousand experiences of mom doing it or dad doing it that way. But then when you follow that up, and after the one time you take the toy away or whatever, and the child is now in a new reality, I'm living in a new world because I lost something and they followed up. And so that's going to be a conflict. It's going to be upsetness, but you have to tolerate that and be loving about it. And the more you do that, and don't nag, but say after the first time, I've got parents that were friends that said, once we did that, all of a sudden we have all this lack of angst and we had more fun time.
14: Yeah, interesting. You know, that's the goal, right?
12: That's the goal.
14: Things happen when asked and consequences are few.
12: And they put on their shoes. Can you believe that, Jim?
14: Which is the goal. My goodness. No. You know, another concept in the same space is something you referred to as emotional consequences, to avoid emotional consequences. And this is another

0: How do you incentivize kids to make good choices with the boundary thing? The first thing is love, because no child can take a boundary or a rule or a job or an obligation unless they know they're loved, because they're going to be disheartened. None of us can do things if we think somebody's not on our side and on our team. So you got to love them and let them know and be attached to them. But the second thing is you got to give them the rules. Here's the truth. The truth is, this is how we conduct things in our house. So they know it. They got to be informed. It's not okay to say, I'm going to give you a consequence, and they never knew. Here's the house rules. Can I tell a funny story about that?
1: Yeah.
0: There's universal house rules, like obey parents and help out with chores and do your homework. And then there's those ones that are particular to your child, like your child's personality. Like you, with an extrovert, then you take away their phone because they love social stuff. With the introvert, then they can't have a lot of alone time. I mean, you know the children. And Barbie and I, when the kids were small, we had horrible bathroom things. They'd just go, I don't know what it's about the bathroom and brushing teeth. They would just do these things. And finally, we were writing things like, don't put toothpaste on the dog. And it was like so particular. And so we finally got, wait a minute, this is leave the bathroom like you found it. Okay.
1: Right.
0: So you've got to go for the universal rules and the particular rules. But that's the second thing, is the truth, the rules. The third thing, and this is what's so scary for parents, especially Christian parents, is freedom. You got to be free to disobey. Because if you're not free to disobey, you'll never learn. And the parents that are uber, uber controlling and kind of rigid, the kid never has a chance to disobey, and watch what happens later in life in college.
1: I want to emphasize this, because this is really good. It's kind of another light bulb. It feels like as we're parenting in our limited ability, and that's okay. I mean, we haven't done this before. It didn't come with a manual. You're learning as you go. And how many parents want a do-over? You ever say that to Dina?
2: Mm-hmm.
1: I've said that to Gina. I wish I could have a do-over. Yeah. But in that regard, it's okay for the child to fail.
0: Mm-hmm.
1: You actually want them to, and then be that net to help them learn from that and
0: right.
1: to do better next time. I think this would be true for Gene and I think we had a goal of zero failure rate. And that's so unhealthy
0: right.
1: for the child. And that would be a do-over for me, to be more engaged with our boys, to allow them to fail and allow them to be healthy in that.
0: Right. Now, there's certainly a limit to that. You don't tell a three-year-old they can run out in traffic. That's
1: right.
0: awful. But yeah, they need to be able to fail, because there's no learning without it. You know, you take Joshua 24, it says, choose this day who you're going to serve. God even says, I'm not going to make you do this. There's no have to here. And the thing that, especially in those middle years, guys, you want to be around when they fail. So mm-hmm. we didn't want perfect children those age, because we had the suspicion that if they were perfect with us and we couldn't be around to monitor things and guide things, in college is going to be a nightmare.
1: Correct.
0: We always felt a little insecure around some parents that their kids are just kicking it, and just how can I please my parents during the junior high years and the high school years? And we were thinking, gosh, we're not that. And then we found out these nightmares happen in college, because now they learned how to choose. So freedom is a good thing. So first step is the love. The second thing, here's the rule, that's the boundary. The third is the freedom to fail and to disobey. And the fourth is reality consequences.
1: Mm.
0: Here's what happens.
1: Yeah.
0: And I've set up appropriate reality consequences, which is giving them something they don't want, like chores, taking away something they do want, like a phone, and there's the whole four words. And that's kind of what the book is about.
1: Yeah.
2: You know, in terms of responsibility, Dr. Towson, there is a moment most of us parents face where our child says, I can't do it. And there's something in what you just said that is making me wonder, how do we handle those moments? Because we aspire to actually, you can do that, because we think you can. There's some coaching involved in there. There's some natural consequences, some failure. But how do we help our child understand the difference between, I just don't want to do that, or I don't think I can, and my parents really want me to?
0: Yeah, John, that's just a real normal problem. In the book, we call it the law of responsibility. How do you bear your own load, like Galatians 6 says? And a lot of children will think, I can't do it because it's uncomfortable. Now, some things they can't do. That's why it's important to have age-appropriate responsibilities. Yeah. In the book, we've got a table on that, so you can know what's different between a 4-year-old and a 13-year-old, because there's some things they cannot do. But you start with what I call OJT. On-the-job training. Walk them through it. Here's how you feed the dog. Here's how you do your homework and stay with it for 45 minutes without a break. Here's how you learn how to cook. So you walk through them as you would with a job. So then they go, I'm getting that capacity because mom and dad are training me. And then there's a learning curve. And they don't walk the dog right, or they only sit still for 10 minutes or whatever. And the learning curve makes mistakes, and you're just compassionate about that, but you stick with it. Next, you empathize with the complaining. Let them complain about it as long as they're doing it. Don't trigger. So many parents who don't like the attitude, and you either criticize them and shame them, or you cave in and say, well, you're upset. But don't do either one of those. Just empathize. I know it's tough. Get back to work. And then you praise the success. That's how kids learn competency in life, for a skill or a marriage or faith.
1: Yeah. Let's hear one more question before we end today. And I want us to come back tomorrow, if you're willing, and we'll keep this rolling because it's so good for parents to really understand boundaries. Let's listen to this question.
3: My question relates to my 14-month-old. I'm a first-time mother to a beautiful little girl, and I'm finding myself saying the word no to her a lot more than I ever thought I would. And she now says no back to me, and it feels like a little bit of a game. And I'm just wondering, how can I implement boundaries? How can I deter her from doing things that are unsafe? How can I get her to stop doing things I don't want her to do without the use of the word no, especially during a season where communication is limited right now with the skills that she has. So any feedback would be much appreciated. Thank you again. Bye.
1: This is the ultimate question for parents, how we get into this no debate. It's like a tennis match where the ball is the word no, and it's going back and forth over the net.
0: It really is. Well, let me pose another way to look at this. So why toddlerhood to avoid no? Might as well stop it in early childhood or late childhood or early adolescence or late. Maybe saying no is a bad thing all the way through life. Well, there's going to be a nightmare. And so let's don't just think about the toddlerhood. If you don't like the word no, there's a problem because it's a great word. What does Matthew 5 say? Let your yes be yes or your no be no. It helps us. It gives us structure. So what we found out is the only group that shouldn't really have a lot of no is, like we talked about earlier, the infant. They really can't metabolize or digest that. But a toddler on, they need it and they learn it. And I'm so happy with this caller because her child is responding with her own no, meaning I'm developing an identity. I'm going to protect myself. I might have a good relationship and not let anybody, you know, gaslight me. So when the toddler says, does what you don't like, and you say no, and it's a firm no, and it's a nice no, but it's not a mean no, then they begin to protest, set the consequence, make it a reasonable consequence. And after it's become like normalized, that this is the way my family is, this is the way mom and dad are, they calm down. It's like the rails of the crib for a baby. Structure brings security. A kid without a no in their lives is more insecure.
1: Yeah. Mm.
0: And if you look at the long-term research on parenting, it's really, really interesting. There are two factors. Of all these studies about what makes a nice person by age 21, from 0 to 21, two factors. One is appropriate warmth, real warmth, listening, getting down to their level, you know, caring. And the second is appropriate structure and strictness. That's the two that matter.
1: Really interesting. And unfortunately, as parents, we tend to see those as very different things. And like most of life, we lean into one and not the other. And when you do that in an imbalanced way, you end up with problems either way.
0: And you end up with a split parent problem. Hmm. The Disney parent and the uber strict parent. And then the child learns, here's where I have fun, I can do what I want, and here's the one that I'm kind of afraid of and resentful. Parents need to be integrated in what the Bible calls grace and truth.
1: That's good. John, right at the end here, I want to cover one thing that seems to be kind of a phenom amongst younger parents right now, this idea of avoiding the word no, that it's not a healthy thing. And I think they refer to it as gentle parenting. Speak to that issue. It's kind of touching on this idea of being out of balance in one direction. And I, you know, some of the best advice I ever got from a friend, he said, try to say yes in your parenting more than no. But that came to activity, you know, when your son asks you or your daughter, do you want to play catch? Try to say yes. Don't say no, I'm busy. And that's how he was applying it. And I think that's a distinction too. Say yes when it comes to things your child wants to do after work or whatever it might be, rather than saying, I'm really tired, I'm busy, whatever. Then there's this, don't say no in order to be gentle on the child. Speak to that.
0: Well, I think that the gentle parenting thought pattern, there's some strengths in it. One is they tend to be more emotionally attuned to how the child is feeling. That's very important. The attunement is a big deal. Also, I think it's good to sometimes explain the why. Instead of just, I'm the mommy all the time, you know, because I'm the parent. Well, sometimes you have to do that. But sometimes it's helpful to say because, you know, it might hurt somebody's feelings because we want you to be a success. And the fact that it's kind of anti-harshness, well, harshness can really damage a child. But here's the weaknesses, I think. No matter how warm we are and how attuned emotion we are, it can become permissiveness. And then the child doesn't learn structure and responsibility. Also, there's an over-validating, they call it sometimes, of always overpraising everything. And that can dysregulate the neurology of a child's brain because they know that they're not that great. And they begin to feel like they're a sham. So you're telling me I'm going to be the next president. Well, maybe I am, but right now I can't even make it through my classes. So they feel this disconnect. The overpraising can be a problem. And also the collaborative conversation instead of no, like, well, let's work this out together. Well, what that does is the child begins to think, I'm in charge here too, right? I'm just like these guys are. I got a big vote. And instead of, I'm going to be in a world where there are authority figures and there's a God who owns everything and there's bosses and all this sort of thing, it becomes more confusing for them and sometimes creates a sense of entitlement and the inability, this is the big one, the inability to tolerate life's limits.
1: Yeah, that's big and it seems epidemic right now. So, John, like I said, this is great. Let's go another day and cover some more of the content in the book. And what a great book it is. Dr. John Townsend with his co-author, Henry Cloud, Boundaries with Kids, How Healthy Choices Grow Healthy Children. 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And just know that, you know, you're supporting something that we are having an impact, John. Mm-hmm. I think last year alone, we were able to help 470,000 families prepare for that parenting journey. That's a good thing. And we're really, I'm grateful that Focus is having that kind of impact.
2: 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And we've got the details right there on the site for you.
1: And Dr. Townsend, you're involved with raising up the next generation of strong Christian counselors through your efforts at Concordia. Tell us more about that.
0: Well, it's the Townsend Institute for Leadership and Counseling at Concordia University in Irvine, California. It's for people that want an opportunity to enhance their career, get a new career, move up the ladder. We're a fully accredited remote graduate degree school. We got three programs. You can get a master's or a certificate in counseling, or an organizational leadership, or an executive coaching and consulting. And we have now a PhD in counseling. And actually, Forbes magazine made us the number one remote PhD in counseling. So we're real happy about that.
1: Yeah,
0: we have hundreds of students. They're getting great jobs. We're at the bottom third of expense of schools like ours. And we have these great guest experts, people like Henry Cloud, Patrick Lencioni. There's a person named Jim Daly who speaks with our students who's very well
1: It's always fun to talk to the students.
0: So, yeah, we're at townsendinstitute.com.
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6: Good morning. Somehow we're to Wednesday. It's 6 o'clock, and I'm Ryan Fried on Kinship Radio. Here's a few things you need to know. The Little Green Wagon Pumpkin Patch just north of Mankato is now open for the fall season. You can pick your own pumpkins, explore a straw bale maze, and enjoy several free activities for kids. A special day featuring food vendors is planned for September 26th. The farm is open 7 days a week from sunup to sundown. Alden Conger school leaders are discussing two referenda that will appear on the November ballot. One will refinance existing school building debt, while the other will raise $500,000 over 10 years for technology and updated curriculum. Another informational meeting is scheduled Thursday night at 6:30. Farmers across southeast Minnesota and northeast Iowa are heading into harvest with diesel prices at record highs. The national average is now $5.90 a gallon, up 30 cents in just a week, and more than $2 from a year ago. A congressional report says higher diesel prices added more than $1.4 billion to farmers' planting costs nationwide. Canada's retaliatory tariffs on U.S. goods are now in effect, escalating the trade war between the two countries. The tariffs range from 15 to 50% and cover about $20 billion in American products, including steel, furniture, clothing, and electronics. The move follows the collapse of trade negotiations last month. And from Mission Network News, Bible translation efforts are reaching Iran's ethnic communities. Transform Iran has completed a New Testament audio dramatization and is working toward the Old Testament. The ministry is also gathering native speaking teams to translate scripture into about 20 other ethnic languages. I'm Ryan Fried, and now you're up to date on Kinship Radio.
5: For your Kinship forecast, they will have sunny skies and highs near 80. For tonight, mostly clear and some fog rolling in. We'll see lows in the mid-50s. Then for tomorrow, patchy morning fog, then sunny skies with highs in the lower 80s. We've got 61 degrees in the Twin Cities, 65 in Rochester, 69 in Fort Dodge, and 60 degrees in Mankato.
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0: Kinship Radio, the all-new Mornings with Ryan and LaDonna. It is 6:05. That was God Did It from Micah Tyler. And again, it's one of those weeks. It's Wednesday.
1: I know.
0: LaDonna, it's Wednesday.
1: Even in my son's planner, I wrote Tuesday, September 9th. And then I realized about 5 minutes later, wait, today's not. The next day's not.
0: Yeah.
1: Wait, what? I was mixed up. Long story short, even I got mixed up.
0: Trash pickups all confused. It's a struggle for people like me. But anyway, it's Wednesday.
1: And glad to have you along. Here's our verse of the day found in Psalm 30, verse 5. Weeping may stay for the night, but rejoicing comes in the morning.
0: Father, thank you so much for a beautiful day. Another day to serve you. Even though we're confused about which day it is, Lord, we thank you for it. Father, we pray that you would help us to rejoice this morning in the small things and the big things and things you have planned for us today. In your name, amen.
1: Amen.
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1: And we just heard from Matt Maher that was going to be all right.
0: So, what are we going to do next?
1: We're going to talk about...
0: Well, no, that's kind of the question and the whole theme of my son Corbin and I's little trip over the weekend.
1: Oh, that sounds like a lot of fun.
0: So, we'll talk about it next. Here's The Prodigal from Josiah Queen on Kinship Radio.

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1: Great to be with you this morning. That was Casting Crowns with Glorious Day.
0: Something we try to do with our kids, LaDonna, is when they turn 16 or around there, we take that child on a trip.
1: Sweet 16.
0: Yeah.
1: It reminds me of that show. Sorry.
0: I don't know that show. But
1: we'll have to talk about
0: that
1: later.
0: Okay. And like the girls go with Chris and the boys go with me.
1: Okay.
0: And you try to do something special, they get to kind of plan it. Now, like my son Malachi wanted to go hunt for rocks up in Lake Superior, so that's what we did for a couple of days.
1: Okay.
0: And that's the only trip I had before this one. Corbin, we've been at him for like 2 years. What do you want to do?
1: Trying to make it like special,
0: right.
1: Yeah.
0: And finally he's like, well, let's just go to the cities and see what we can find. I'm like, okay, bud. So that's what we did. We went up, got a hotel for 2 nights, and by the seat of our pants, we kind of went to this place, that place, the other. But the one stipulation he had was there has to be lasagna.
1: Ooh.
0: And there has to be dessert at some point. So
1: you could stick a candle in the lasagna and sing to him.
0: No, I didn't do that. But this restaurant had this big brick of lasagna.
1: Yum.
0: It was supposed to feed 3 people. He ate almost the whole thing. But it's really cool to see the difference in our kids. Mm-hmm. Like Malachi, he had a plan. Corbin, his plan was to not have a plan. And it all worked out. It'll be interesting to see what God does in each of their lives. 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

0: Kinship Radio, the all-new Mornings with Ryan and LaDonna. It is 626. That was Peter Burton and Where Would I Be?
1: Okay, so remember, today's Wednesday.
0: Yes.
1: Weird enough, it's Wednesday, so it's a Would You Rather Wednesday, and we hope that you join the conversation this morning. If you have a response to this question, give us a call or text into 800-810-6758. So would you rather ban pumpkin or apple desserts? We are talking about the unthinkable this fall season.
0: No, Amy, would you rather ban pumpkin or apple desserts?
2: I don't think I can make a good choice, Ryan. Those are both delicious flavors.
0: It just speaks to the difficulty of this question. You can't pick.
1: I don't think she's the only one that's going to be on the struggle bus.
0: Well, I know of a few answers later where people were solidly in one camp or the other. Like, just get rid of that one. So, and we don't know. What do you think? Give us a call, 800-810-6758. Here's Tell Your Heart to Beat Again from Danny Gokey on Kinship Radio.

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2: Good morning. It is 6:30. I'm Ryan Fried on Kinship Radio, and here's a few things you need to know. Alton Congress school leaders are discussing two referenda that will appear on the November ballot. Another informational meeting is scheduled Thursday night at 6:30. The Little Green Wagon Pumpkin Patch just north of Mankato is now open for the fall season. You can pick your own pumpkins with free activities for the kids. The farm is open 7 days a week from sunup to sundown. Farmers across southeast Minnesota and northeast Iowa are heading into harvest with diesel prices at record highs. The national average is now $5.90 a gallon, up 30 cents in just a week, and more than $2 from a year ago. Canada's retaliatory tariffs on U.S. goods are now in effect, escalating the trade war between the two countries. The tariffs range from 15 to 50%. The move follows the collapse of trade negotiations last month. I'm Ryan Fried, and now you're up to date on Kinship Radio.
3: Your Kinship forecast looks like sunshine today with highs near 80 this afternoon. Tonight, mostly clear with a patchy fog developing and lows in the mid-50s. Then for tomorrow, patchy morning fog, but then the sunshine shows up and we'll see highs in the 80s. We've got 61 degrees in the Twin Cities, 65 for Rochester, 69 in Fort Dodge, 60 in Mankato.
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1: And we just heard from Toby Mac. That was nothing sweeter.
0: You can experience the undeniable impact of recovery firsthand through real, life-changing stories and moving performances. There's going to be an event with the Minnesota Adult and Teen Challenge called the Mankato Adult and Teen Challenge Gala. That's going to be Tuesday, September 22nd. And you'll hear from people who've gone through their program and come out the other side. And you'll also hear their choir, which is amazing. That evening kicks off at 5 p.m. again. It's September 22nd at the Mayo Clinic Health System Event Center. And if you'd like tickets, go to kinshipradio.org. Here's Believe For from CeCe Winans on Kinship Radio.

0: Kinship Radio, the all-new Mornings with Ryan and LaDonna. That was Believe Ford from CeCe Winans. It is 6:39.
1: It's time to play the Kinship Radio What Day Is It game. Glad to have you along. Help me out, please. So, believe it or not, there are plenty of holidays to celebrate today.
0: Yes.
1: We're not in August anymore. September 9th.
0: You just went back a month.
1: Where did the summer go now that
0: gone.
1: We're thinking about
0: yeah.
1: it? Man. Okay, so it's September 9th, and what Ryan has done is he's looked through his list of holiday resources and mm-hmm. websites, picked out two that are actually real for today's date, and made one up. Our job is to figure out which one is the fake day.

0: Some interesting possibilities. I'll give you, I think you're going to need some time to think, LaDonna.
1: Definitely.
0: If you'd like to help her out, give us a call, 800-810-6758. 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

0: Kinship Radio, the all-new Mornings with Ryan and LaDonna. That was Josh Baldwin, and thank you, Jesus. It is 647. We're asking the all-important question, what day is it?
1: Well, it's Wednesday.
0: That's true.
1: But there are other things that we can celebrate. Maybe.
0: Maybe.
1: So we've got three options in front of us. I'm trying to figure out which one of these holidays is fake. The options are National Corn Day, Wonderful Weirdos Day, or National When Pigs Fly Day. Corn, I mean, who doesn't love corn? Wonderful Weirdos, I can dig it because I love the fact that people can express themselves in different ways. Their fashion, their style, the way that they act. I mean, if you're a little weird, that's okay. And When Pigs Fly Day, that's just a fun phrase to say.
0: National When
1: Pigs Fly. What did you say?
0: Fly.
1: It's like believing in the impossible or believing.
0: Right. Like, well, that'll happen when pigs fly.
1: Right. I want to say that you made up National Corn Day because I've had some interesting experiences with corn recently.
0: Oh, okay.
1: And I cannot get over it because recently I was shucking corn and then I found a couple caterpillars in them. And I was And it's,
0: You think that, dug itself into my subconscious?
1: Well, it dug itself into my brain. I'm like, I can't think of corn without thinking of the caterpillars now. So maybe I think you're doing that to mess with me.
0: Are you landing the plane? So by saying you think I made up National Corn Day, you're saying that you believe Wonderful Weirdos Day and National Pigs Fly Day are accurate, and they are today.
1: Yes. I did it! We did it, guys! We did it!
0: I thought for sure that you'd be like, there's no way one of those is not fake. So yeah, Wonderful Weirdos Day, celebrate it, yeah, weirdos, and National When Pigs Fly Day. There is no National Corn Day. There's a National Corn on the Cob Day.
1: Or Popcorn Day, different things like
0: it's
1: that.
0: It's been
1: okay.
0: Split up, but not a National Corn Day on its own.
1: Gotcha.
0: Well done. 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
2: 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If the Spirit of God who rose Jesus from the dead lives in us, every place we go, Jesus walks in there with us.
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0: Because you're good. Kinship Radio, the all-new Mornings with Ryan and LaDonna. That was good from Matthew West. It is 6:55.
1: On a Would You Rather Wednesday, would you rather ban pumpkin or apple desserts? I know, this is a toughie this morning, especially as we head straight into fall season. Mm-hmm. So, Megan, she had to answer this question on Facebook, would you rather ban pumpkin or apple desserts? She's just like, is there a third option?
0: No, there isn't.
1: She's not giving up a thing.
0: You can't just pick something else. Yeah, I'm going to ban macaroni and cheese. No!
1: Okay.
0: You've only
1: That's unthinkable, Ryan. How dare you?
0: Pumpkin or apple, folks. You got to pick one. 800-810-6758. Here's Red Letters from Crowder on Kinship Radio.
2: There I was on death row, guilty in the first degree. Son of God hanging on the hill. Hell was my destiny. Crowd was shouting, crucify. Could have come from these lips of mine. The dirty shame was killing me. It would take a miracle.

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1: Good morning, 7:01. I'm Ryan Fried on Kinship Radio, and here's a few things you need to know. The Minnesota State Fair saw record crowds on its opening Thursday and Friday this year. More than 155,000 people attended opening day, breaking the previous record, followed by another record crowd of more than 204,000 on Friday. Attendance dipped over the first weekend, but more than 200,000 fairgoers turned out on each day of the final weekend. Drivers near North Iowa Area Community College should be aware of road construction on College Drive. The road will be closed for just over a week while crews complete the work. You're encouraged to use an alternate route while the closure is in place. Iowa Republican Lieutenant Governor nominee Derek Wolf is facing allegations of fraud and theft involving his farming operation. Court records show multiple lawsuits over unpaid debts and invoices, and a judge has placed Wolf's farm under receivership. The Blackhawk County Sheriff's Office also confirms an active criminal investigation. Oil prices climbed to a six-week high as renewed fighting between the U.S. and Iran raised concerns about global energy supplies. Brent crude briefly topped $98 a barrel, while U.S. crude rose above $93. From Mission Network News, a new anti-conversion law is now in effect in India, making gospel outreach more legally risky. The law includes steep penalties and defines a mass conversion as more than one person. Bibles for the World asks Christians to pray for courage and wisdom for pastors and evangelists as they continue sharing the gospel. I'm Ryan Fried, and now you're up to date on Kinship Radio.
2: For your Kinship forecast, we can expect a sunny day ahead with temperatures nearing 80. Tonight, mostly clear, but then some patchy fog rolling in. Lows will be in the mid-50s. Tomorrow starts with patchy fog in the morning, then sunshine and highs in the lower 80s. We've got 61 in the Twin Cities, 64 for Rochester, 68 in Fort Dodge, 60 degrees in Mankato.
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0: Kinship Radio, the all-new mornings with Ryan and LaDonna. That was Love's Got Away from Andrew Rip. It is 7:08. Good morning. It's going to be a beautiful day. We woke up to a lot of rain yesterday. Today, it's just perfect.
1: But the seasons are changing.
0: Yes.
1: Fall is basically here. It's here in my world.
0: It's not the real first day of fall, but, you know, I feel like we have to own it.
1: There are some signature flavors, some signature scents that have to do with fall. And so that's what we're talking about this morning. Giving you a tough would you rather question today. Would you rather ban pumpkin or apple desserts?
0: Dennis, what do you think?
2: Hey guys, I love a good coffee, but I think they're the ones to blame for all of the pumpkin love that goes on out there. 10 times out of 10, give me apples.
0: I kind of agree. Like, I don't think pumpkin spice was that big of a deal until the pumpkin spice latte.
1: Okay, so
0: came
1: he's kind of blaming
0: scene.
1: Like the pumpkin spice. Okay,
0: yeah,
1: gotcha.
0: And, I mean, there's pumpkin pie before then, but then when that blew up, which I guess is probably 20, 30 years ago now, then. And so he's going for keep apples, ban pumpkin. Are those fighting words?
1: Well, what do you think? Would you rather ban pumpkin or apple desserts? Give us a call or text into 800-810-6758.
0: Up next, we got the Kinship Bible Quiz. Here's the King is in the Room from Phil Wickham on Kinship Radio.

0: 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It is 7:13. Phil Wickham and the King is in the room.
1: Y'all ready for this? It's time for the Kinship Radio Bible Quiz. Okay, so today's question is this. What is the only book of the Bible that contains numerous directions for musical accompaniment? Say that word, Brian.
0: Close enough.
1: Accompaniment?
0: Accompaniment. Yeah.
1: Okay, so what's the only book of the Bible that contains numerous directions for musical accompaniment? If you've got that answer, text or call in quickly to 800-810-6758.
0: Here's the author from Brandon Lake on Kinship Radio.

0: Kinship Radio, the all-new Mornings with Ryan and LaDonna. That was Have Your Way from Katie Nicole. It is 7:21, and we are playing the Kinship Bible Quiz.
1: Here was your question this morning. What is the only book in the Bible that contains numerous directions for musical accompaniment?
0: What do you think, Joanna?
2: For the Bible quiz question, is the answer Psalms?
0: It is. Woo-hoo! Good job. Well done. So, yeah, if you read through Psalms multiple places, it will give you instructions for music. Now, we aren't always sure what the instructions mean because they did music a little differently sometimes. But, yeah, Psalms is the correct answer this morning. Well done to Norma from Blue Earth. She was our first phone caller, followed by Peyton from Amboy and then Joanna from Truman. Well done. And then my text, Sandy from Spencer was first, and it's also her anniversary today, so congratulations. And then Dan from Marshall was second, Kevin and Waconia third, and we had a lot of people playing today. I'm going to give a shout-out to Mariah and the kids from Springfield. This is the first time they've played, at least that I can remember, for the Kinship Bible Quiz. Well done! Well done to anybody who guessed Psalms today. This is Kinship Radio.
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1: Good morning. It is 7:31. I'm Ryan Fried on Kinship Radio, and here's a few things you need to know. The Minnesota State Fair saw record crowds on its opening Thursday and Friday this year. More than 155,000 people attended opening day, breaking the previous record, followed by another record crowd on Friday. Drivers near North Iowa Area Community College should be aware of road construction on College Drive. The road will be closed for just over a week while crews complete the work. Iowa Republican Lieutenant Governor nominee Derek Wolf is facing allegations of fraud and theft involving his farming operation. The Black Hawk County Sheriff's Office also confirms an active criminal investigation. Oil prices climbed to a six-week high as renewed fighting between the U.S. and Iran raised concerns about global energy supplies. Brent crude briefly topped $98 a barrel, while U.S. crude rose above $93. I'm Ryan Fried, and now you're up to date on Kinship Radio.
2: For your Wednesday, it's going to be a sunny day. Temperatures reaching a high near 80 this afternoon. Tonight, watch for some patchy fog and lows in the mid-50s. For tomorrow, the day's going to start off with that patchy fog, but then sunshine rolls in, and we'll see highs in the lower 80s. 61 degrees in the Twin Cities, 64 for Rochester, 68 in Fort Dodge, and 60 in Mankato.
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1: That was Keith and Christine Getty with As For Me and My House.
0: This is a great verse for our verse of the day, for a morning show especially. Psalm 30, verse 5. Weeping may stay for the night, but rejoicing comes in the morning. Here's perfectly from Micah Tyler on Kinship Radio.

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1: That was Mike and Tyler with Perfectly, and we're talking to Norma this morning about our question of the day.
0: This is a real poser. Would you rather ban pumpkin or apple desserts?
2: It is no poser for me. Hands down, I cannot handle pumpkin. Oh, my goodness. It's a texture. There's a smell. There's just something. I love cinnamon and everything you put in it, but you cannot put enough cinnamon in that stuff to choke it down.
1: Okay, so you're not a fan.
0: Yeah.
2: So, no. The smell of pumpkin coffee, all that, it's just not good.
0: So out of these two, you would prefer to squash pumpkin.
2: There you go, buddy. You got it.
0: So, pumpkin, she could just leave it, which I totally understand.
1: It's almost like she doesn't even want it to exist.
0: Well.
1: She's like, bring on the apples.
0: Hey, if you have thoughts about this question, give us a call, 800-810-6758. It's, would you rather ban pumpkin or apple desserts? I have a fairly strong opinion. I think LaDonna might too. We're going to share that next. 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

0: Kinship Radio, the all-new mornings with Ryan and LaDonna. It is 7:46. That was How Can You Not from Leanna Crawford.
1: Okay, so it's Wednesday, and I'm asking a would-you-rather question.

0: question. Would you rather ban pumpkin or apple desserts, Ryan?
1: 100% pumpkin.
0: You would ban pumpkin.
1: Out of those two, and here, think about this. Strip away all seasoning, all sugar, all the accompaniment you'd put to both of them. Hold in one hand an apple, hold in the other hand a pumpkin, and then imagine taking a bite. The most pleasant experience there is going to be your apple. That pumpkin's going to taste like nothing. It's just pumpkin. You got to add the cinnamon, the nutmeg, the sugar to make it even slightly palatable.
0: That's what we're talking about, though, is pumpkin or apple desserts. And
1: right.
0: So I would have to say ban the apples because it's such a flavor to get sick of, in my opinion.
1: Oh, okay.
0: Like, you get sick of all the apple things, the apple pie, the apple cake, whatever apple. But no, pumpkin.
1: And as you say that, I get hungry.
0: Pumpkin.
1: The apple crumble.
0: Like, just the smooth bite of it with some whipped cream, a pumpkin pie. You can't have holidays without pumpkin something, pumpkin bars.
1: Watch me.
0: Iced, what is it? Pumpkin spice lattes, the coffees. Like, it just screams fall time.
1: Well, you just said pumpkin bars. Yes, I'll pick up a pumpkin bar. This is amazing. Eat the frosting off of it and then throw away the pumpkin
0: base.
1: The
0: cream cheese frosting.
1: See?
0: Oh,
1: that's what makes it good.
0: But still, I don't know. I'd say ban the apples, keep the pumpkin.
1: Isn't it a good thing that we can't actually get rid of either one?
0: It is a very good thing.
1: If you'd like to weigh in on this, give us a call, 800-810-6758. This is Kinship Radio.
2: 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Now it's back to the drawing board for an auto industry still trying to crack the code. What do car buyers really want? And will the next innovation finally win the majority over? I wish I could have been a fly on the wall in that first meeting. How can we get more people to buy EVs? I know. Let's put a gas engine into the EVs. Brilliant. And actually, it might be brilliant. The big hang-up of an EV has always been its range, the time it takes to recharge, and the infrastructure that's never really quite been there. And here's what's unique. It won't be a gas engine that makes the vehicle move, but a gas generator that recharges the battery en route. Well, likewise, our souls need to be recharged daily. There's no substitute for God's word, not just the occasional recharge, but His word abiding in us. I'm David Wolin at haventoday.org.
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0: Kinship Radio, the all-new Mornings with Ryan and LaDonna. That was Up and Up from Colton Dixon. It is 7:56. Would you rather ban pumpkin or apple desserts, LaDonna?
1: Yeah, what do you think about this? I mean, there are... I'm saying let's ban the apples. You said let's ban the pumpkin. But then there are some people, like on our Facebook page, that you can't make them choose.
0: You can't make them pick.
1: You can't.
0: They're even going outside the question to find other options.
1: Someone said... neither one. Cheryl, she goes, probably mince meat pie would be the better option to ban. Like, where did that come from?
0: Let me check the question. That's not on there.
1: Mince meat pie. See, I had to figure out what that even was. I thought it was just like, obviously meat just diced up really, really finely, and then you get minced meat pie. But apparently that's not what it is.
0: I'm not going to get into it because it's not part of the question. And Kimberly on Facebook says, neither. Love them both. They both just say that fall is here. We understand, but we want you to land on one. That's okay.
1: You can't make him choose.
0: If you can choose, give us a call, 800-810-6758. Would you rather ban pumpkin or apple desserts? Here's Watch What God Can Do from Patrick Mayberry on Kinship Radio.

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1: Good morning on this Wednesday. It is 8:01, and here's a few things you need to know. Voters in Charles City have approved renewing the school district's physical plant and equipment levy. The levy will fund school infrastructure and hardware expenses through 2040 and will not raise property taxes. The measure passed 738-234. Osage voters have approved a measure allowing the school district to use state funds for safety and facility improvements at Lincoln Elementary. The upgrades include improvements to the building's plumbing, heating, and air conditioning and electrical systems. The measure passed 302-17 with no impact on local taxpayers. With students back in school, Minnesota traffic safety officials are reminding drivers to stop for school buses with flashing red lights. A new law requires drivers to stop even if the bus's stop arm isn't extended. Officials say there are about 2,500 citations each year for drivers who fail to stop, with fines starting at $500. Let's pay attention, folks. 25 years after 9/11, the FBI says terrorist groups, including Al-Qaeda and ISIS, continue using the attacks to inspire potential terrorists in the U.S. The FBI says counterterrorism remains a top priority and is also watching emerging threats, including the potential use of drones. From Mission Network News, a Christian producer remains missing in Pakistan after the military raided an underground recording studio where he worked. He had been producing Christian audio materials in several languages, including a project to reach neighboring Iran. I'm Ryan Fried, and now you're up to date on Kinship Radio.
2: Looking at your Kinship weather, we're going to see plenty of sunshine today with a high near 80. Mostly clear tonight, then patchy fog rolling in. We'll see some patchy fog tomorrow morning. Otherwise, sunny for your Thursday with highs in the 80s. We've got 64 degrees in the Twin Cities, 65 for Rochester, 68 in Fort Dodge, and 62 in Mankato.
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0: Kinship Radio, the all-new Mornings with Ryan and LaDonna. That was Won't Start Now from Seth Schlitter. It is 8:07, and LaDonna just launched her cough medicine across the room.
1: It was a decongestant because I have been battling this cold for this is like the second week that I've been sick
0: bad,
1: now.
0: Yeah. Oh, there you go. Exactly. Just proving her point.
1: Anyways, I was just taking my medicine, and Ryan says, "Hey, I don't think the ingredient in your medicine is actually effective." And I said, "Excuse me?
0: I mean, it's sold to help with a cold. It is." I'm like, "Yeah." And so we look it up. The phenylephrine, I believe it is. It doesn't work.
1: It literally says that it is ineffective. It's almost as effective as taking a sugar pill. So I just consumed a sugar pill, I am not okay with it. Anyway,
0: just took a pill that doesn't work.
1: So I chucked it to the ground.
0: She's so angry this morning. Yeah, but that's not our question today. we're talking about fall foods and just how delightful they are, and which brings up quite the poser of a question, which is like, if you could ban one, which would you rather ban, pumpkin or apple desserts?
1: Anna, what do you think?
2: I grew up with 9 apple trees. Get rid of the apple.
1: See, she agrees with me, but that's mostly because she's sick of the apple flavor.
0: Right.
1: Everything that she probably grew up with. 9 apple trees, all right.
0: Well, you two are in the minority this morning. It seems like most people are after the pumpkin. Hey, maybe you agree with Anna and LaDonna. Either way, if you'd like to answer this question, would you rather ban pumpkin or apple desserts or maybe bad cough medicine? 800-810-6758. Here's Ain't No Way from Jamie McDonald on Kinship Radio. Heavy.

0: Kinship Radio, the all-new Mornings with Ryan and LaDonna. Good morning on this beautiful Wednesday morning. It is 8:15, and that was How Good It Is from Chris Tomlin.
1: We've got a fabulous Would You Rather question for you to think about today, and if you'd like to answer, give us a call. Text in to 800-810-6758. So, Beth, would you rather ban pumpkin or apple desserts? What do you think?
2: Definitely ban pumpkin. I hate pumpkin spice anything.
0: Another vote to ban the pumpkin.
1: I think what's interesting about her answer, she's like, I don't like pumpkin spice anything.
0: Anything.
1: So that means like the lotions, the coffees, the candles, anything pumpkin spice, really? You don't like you just dislike it that much?
0: Well,
1: wow.
0: Yeah, we know how to keep Beth away. Just walk around a little pumpkin spray. And...
1: So what do you think? Would you rather ban apple or pumpkin desserts? Let us know. 800-810-6758.
0: We're going to hear what Pamela thinks next. Here's More Than Able from Maverick City Music on Kinship Radio.

0: 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It is 8:19.
1: Love that last song by Maverick City Music. It was More Than Able.
0: And it is Wednesday. Just want to keep throwing that out there, that it's Wednesday, not Tuesday.
1: I know. It's so easy to get the days mixed up with this kind of a week.
0: So since it's Wednesday, we're doing a Wednesday Would You Rather. Would you rather ban pumpkin or apple desserts? What do you think, Pamela?
2: I like them both. That's just the thing, but there's so much more you can do with apples.
0: And there is. There is so much you can do with apples. You can make apple sauce, apple pie, apple crumble, apples and peanut butter.
1: I had not thought of the apple crumble.
0: Which is basically just apple pie in a square shape.
1: Mm.
0: A good apple pie is amazing. A bad apple pie is not amazing. Hey, I still take a bad apple pie over an average pumpkin pie any day. Yeah.
1: No, you didn't.
0: Those are fighting words. If you'd like to fight, no. I mean, if you'd like to answer this question, would you rather ban pumpkin or apple desserts? Give us a call, 800-810-6758. This is Kinship Radio.
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0: 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Ryan Stevenson there, and this I know, it is 8:28.
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1: Good morning. It's Wednesday. It's 8:32. I'm Ryan Fried on Kinship Radio, and here's a few things you need to know. Voters in Charles City have approved renewing the school district's physical plant and equipment levy. The levy will fund school infrastructure and hardware expenses through 2040 and will not raise property taxes. Osage voters have approved a measure allowing the school district to use state funds for safety and facility improvements at Lincoln Elementary. The measure passed with no impact on local taxpayers. With students back in school, Minnesota traffic safety officials are reminding drivers to stop for school buses with flashing red lights. A new law requires drivers to stop even if the bus's stop arm isn't extended. 25 years after 9/11, the FBI says terrorist groups, including Al-Qaeda and ISIS, continue using the attacks to inspire potential terrorists. The FBI says counterterrorism remains a top priority. I'm Ryan Fried, and now you're up to date on Kinship Radio.
2: Happy Wednesday for your Kinship forecast. Pre-prepared to see plenty of sunshine today. There's going to be a high near 80 this afternoon, then mostly clear skies for tonight with some patchy fog rolling into those wee hours of the morning of tomorrow. We'll see foggy skies tomorrow morning and then sunshine with highs in the 80s. We've got 64 degrees in the Twin Cities, 65 for Rochester, 68 in Fort Dodge, and 62 in Mankato.
1: 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I've been

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1: That was Jordan Feliz with Thank God for That.
0: Coming up tonight, did you know that the Apostle Mark never actually identifies himself as the author of his book in the Bible? So how can we be sure that he really wrote it? 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
1: I'm so glad that Grace Wins. I'm so glad that the gospel Amen. Is for imperfect parents just like me. So over the summer, I feel like there's been an increase in yelling at my house. So like my kids will snip at each other, they'll raise their voice,
0: yep.
1: and I'm like, okay, this needs to stop. We need to stop being this loud household that rudely yells at each other when somebody's annoyed or frustrated or isn't listening. I want to cut that out, and I'm praying about this, and I'm also thinking, I am part of the problem. This is maybe some learned behavior that when I get annoyed or frustrated, I might just raise my voice every now and then, and my kids have obviously caught on. And so I'm praying like, oh God, forgive me, help me to turn this culture thing around. And I'm so glad that the gospel is for people just like me, because with God, all things are possible. He can turn it around. Mm-hmm. He can help us through this thing. I'll never be that perfect parent. We'll never be that perfect family, but that's the beauty of the gospel. Jesus, he lived that blameless life that I will never be able to do. I mean, he covered all of our mistakes, every single one of our sins with his precious, innocent blood. And he's not done with us yet. And he's not done with you. The gospel is for people just like us. We're Kinship Radio.
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2: 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But if the parent goes, this is the rule. 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I'm firm, but warm. The child goes, oh, I live in sanity. And she's safe, and he's safe, and I can do this. So you have, if you get frustrated, go take a walk, go pray, go do something with your spouse. Don't do that with the child.
3: More insights from Dr. Townsend about the importance of teaching your kids to have good boundaries at FamilyMinute.org.
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2: It's 9 o'clock. Let's take a look at your Kinship forecast. Sunny and near 80 today. Tonight, mostly clear with patchy fog and temperatures dropping into the mid-50s. Tomorrow, patchy fog early, then another sunny day with highs in the low 80s.
3: For now, we've got 69 degrees in the Twin Cities, 66 in Rochester, 70 in Fort Dodge, and 65 in Mankato.
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0: Kinship Radio, the all-new Mornings with Ryan and LaDonna. Hannah Kerr there. And changed, it is 9:04.
1: So would you rather ban pumpkin or apple desserts? That's the question this morning. Joni, what do you think?
2: I love apple. And I make apple bars, apple pie, apple cake. I like pumpkin once a year, but then I'm done.
0: Oh, Joni from Fairmont.
1: So another vote.
0: I agree.
1: For banning pumpkin.
0: Yes. And it's not that I hate pumpkin. Just out of the two, apple's just better.
1: I can appreciate how both of you are so decisive. You're like, nope, I know exactly what I would ban. Goodbye, pumpkin. See you later. Peace out.
0: I mean, if I got to consume calories and I have apple and pumpkin sitting in front of me, I'm choosing the apple calories. They're good calories.
1: All right. All right.
0: If you'd like to answer this, you can send us a text, 800-810-6758. Would you rather ban apple or pumpkin dessert? Here's Somebody Like Me from Caleb and John on Kinship Radio.

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1: We just heard Somebody Like Me from Caleb and John.
0: Flying by the seat of our pants.
1: Okay.
0: I'll tell you more about what I'm talking about next. 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

0: 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It's 9:15.
1: Thanks for spending time with us today. That was Phil Wickham with What an Awesome God.
0: Something we try to do with our kids, LaDonna, is when they turn 16 or around there, we take that child on a trip.
1: Sweet 16.
0: Yeah.
1: It reminds me of that show. Sorry.
0: I don't know that show. But
1: we'll have to talk about that.
0: Yeah, okay. and like the girls go with Chris and the boys go with me.
1: Okay.
0: And you try to do something special, they get to kind of plan it. Now, like my son Malachi wanted to go hunt for rocks up in Lake Superior, so that's what we did for a couple of days.
1: Okay.
0: And that's the only trip I had before this one with Corbin. Corbin, we've been at him for like 2 years. What do you want to do? What do you want to do? What do you want to do?
1: Trying to make it like special. Right, right. Yeah.
0: And finally he's like, well, let's just go to the cities and see what we can find. I'm like, okay, bud. So that's what we did. We went up, got a hotel for 2 nights, and by the seat of our pants, we kind of went to this place, that place, the other. But I did, the one stipulation he had was there has to be lasagna.
1: Ooh.
0: And there has to be dessert at some point. So
1: you can stick a candle in the lasagna and sing to him.
0: No, he didn't do that. But he had this restaurant had this big brick of lasagna.
1: Yum.
0: It was supposed to feed 3 people. He ate almost the whole thing. But it's really cool to see the difference in our kids. Mm-hmm. Like Malachi, he had a plan. Corbin, his plan was to not have a plan. And it all worked out. It'll be interesting to see what God does in each of their lives. This is Kinship Radio.
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0: 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It is 9:24. That was Jesus All Along from Franny Cash.
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1: 928, here's your Kinship forecast for this Wednesday. It's going to be another sunny, gorgeous day, near 80 today. Mostly clear with patchy fog overnight tonight. Temperatures dropping into the mid-50s. And then tomorrow, patchy fog early. Another sunny day with highs in the low 80s.
2: We've got 69 degrees in the Twin Cities, 66 in Rochester, 70 in Fort Dodge, and 65 in Mankato.
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1: Happy Wednesday. That was Benjamin William Hastings with That's the Thing About Praise.
0: Our daily verse today comes from the book of Psalms, chapter 30, verse 5. Weeping may stay for the night, but rejoicing comes in the morning. Here's Hallelujah from Elevation Worship on Kinship Radio. I got

0: Kinship Radio, the all-new mornings with Ryan and LaDonna. 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
1: It's time to play the Kinship Radio What Day Is It game. Glad to have you along. Help me out, please. So, believe it or not, there are plenty of holidays to celebrate today.
0: Yes.
1: On August, or not, no, we're not in August anymore, September 9th.
0: You just went back a month.
1: Where did the summer go now that
0: gone.
1: We're thinking about it? Man. Okay, so it's September 9th. And what Ryan has done is he's looked through his list of holiday resources and websites, picked out two that are actually real for today's date, and made one up. Our job is to figure out which one is the fake day.
0: Good luck today. We have National Corn Day.
1: Love it.
0: Love corn. All kinds of corn. Very, very versatile.
1: I don't like shucking it. That's a new term that I just learned.
0: Oh.
1: It's not just peeling back the corn husk. It's shucking.
0: You're shucking
1: There's
0: the corn.
1: There's an actual term for that. Wow.
0: Aw, shucks. Anyway, then we got a wonderful Weirdos Day.
1: I love that. If you're a little weird, that's cool too.
0: Celebrating many of my family. And then National When Pigs Fly Day. a day to urge us to believe the impossible. That'll happen when pigs fly.
1: Okay.
0: Yeah. So, but again, one of these days isn't real. The other two are, which brings up some interesting possibilities. I'll give you, I think you're going to need some time to think, LaDonna.
1: Definitely.
0: If you'd like to help her out, give us a call, 800-810-6758. Need to Breathe next with I've Got a Story on Kinship Radio.

0: Kinship Radio, the all-new Mornings with Ryan and LaDonna. It is 9:43. That was New Creation from Mac Powell. We're asking the all-important question, what day is it?
1: Well, it's Wednesday.
0: That's true.
1: But there are other things that we can celebrate. Maybe.
0: Maybe.
1: So we've got three options in front of us. I'm trying to figure out which one of these holidays is fake. The options are National Corn Day,
0: mm-hmm.
1: Wonderful Weirdos Day, or National When Pigs Fly Day. Corn, I mean, who doesn't love corn? Wonderful Weirdos, I can dig it because I love the fact that people can express themselves in different ways. Their fashion, their style, the way that they act. I mean, if you're a little weird, that's okay. And When Pigs Fly Day, that's just a fun phrase to say.
0: National When
1: Pigs
0: Fly.
1: What did you say? It's like believing in the impossible or believing.
0: Right. Like, well, that'll happen when pigs fly.
1: Right. I want to say that you made up National Corn Day because I've had some interesting experiences with corn recently.
0: Oh, okay.
1: And I cannot get over it because recently I was shucking corn and then I found a couple caterpillars in them. And I was like, no! And it's,
0: You think that's dug itself into my subconscious?
1: Well, it dug itself into my brain. I'm like, ugh, I can't think of corn without thinking of the caterpillars now. So maybe I think you're doing that to mess with me.
0: Are you landing the plane? So by saying you think I made up National Corn Day, you're saying that you believe Wonderful Weirdos Day and National Pigs Fly Day are accurate and they are today.
1: Yes. I did it! We did it, guys! We did it!
0: I thought for sure that you'd be like, there's no way one of those is not fake. So yeah, Wonderful Weirdos Day celebrated, yeah, weirdos, and National When Pigs Fly Day. There is no National Corn Day. There's a National Corn on the Cob Day.
1: Or Popcorn Day, different things like that.
0: It's been split up, but not a National Corn Day on its own.
1: Gotcha.
0: Well done. 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
2: Wernher von Braun was the great German rocket scientist who laid the foundations for America's space program after World War II. 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Rockets could be used to explore outer space or destroy life on Earth. For that reason, he said, "The Bible remains an up-to-date book. Only in the revelation of God's moral code are answers for science and daily life to be found. It is not enough," he said, "to pray that God is on our side. We must learn again to pray that we may be on God's side." This is David Jeremiah encouraging you to get on the road to new life. 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

0: Mornings with Ryan and LaDonna. That was Brandon Lake, and that's who I praise. It is 9:56.
1: Thanks for spending part of your morning with us here. Before we let you go, just one more thing.
0: Back in my day, LaDonna, it was the game of dodgeball, where you found out who your real enemies were.
1: Oh, no. I was just a wimp. I'd be like, get me out so that I'm out of the game.
0: Oh, and you could get back into the game, and you're like, no, I don't want to go back in.
1: No.
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1: It is time for us to look at that kinship forecast, and it is a sunny day today, as you know, with high temperatures near 80 degrees. It's going to lead to a clear night, but there is some patchy fog to concern ourselves with. Our lows will be in the mid-50s. That patchy fog continues into the morning. Otherwise, a sunny Thursday with highs in the lower 80s. At 10 o'clock, Twin Cities 72, Rochester 73, Fort Dodge 74, and Mankato 71 degrees. 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

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It is 10:03. I'm Eric Johnson sitting in for Heather on this fine Wednesday. Well, it didn't start off as a fine Wednesday for me. I had a rough start of the day. I was dropping everything. I was making breakfast and dropping things. I went to put the eggs in the trash can and I missed the trash can. I mean, it was stupid stuff. I got my wife an apple for her lunch. It rolled off the table, fell on the floor. It's just one thing after another. Then I went to drink my coffee and nearly choked to death on my coffee. I mean, all of a sudden I can't drink anymore. It was insane. A crazy morning. So I'm hoping for a better midday into my afternoon, and being here with you is going to help me. I know it will. Here's Cochran and Company. What grace can do. No matter what kind of day you're having, thanks for joining me here on Kinship Radio. Absolutely.

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That's Cochran and Company. What Grace Can Do. 10:07. Temperatures in the lower 70s. I'm Eric Johnson sitting in for Heather today. And it dawned on me. I'm going to stop talking about, well, maybe I'll stop talking about this. I had quite the morning. It just dawned on me what the problem was. I always set two alarms. Alarm A, and that wakes me up before the rest of the family so I can get my day started. And then alarm B, if I miss the first one, that one gets me up with everyone else. I didn't set alarm A last night, and so I woke up extremely late today. I've been running behind all morning. It just, I don't know why I didn't think about that. It was my alarm clock's fault. It's none of this is my fault. It was my alarm clock's fault. Oh, here's Emerson Day. God ain't finished yet. Boy, that's good news for me. You're listening to Kinship Radio. It's a day.

0: Kinship Radio with Casting Crowns, all because of mercy. I'm Eric Johnson, sitting in for Heather on this Wednesday, having a little bit of a rough day. I've already told you some about that. You know, we can have rough days, and then we can have rough seasons where we just feel like we're getting farther and farther away from our Heavenly Father. Zach Williams talks about that in his song, Wait For Me.
1: I've been walking through life trying to figure out everything on my own, carrying things I should have laid down years ago. And the more I tried, the harder the road got. One day I finally looked up and prayed, God, I need some direction. And what struck me was realizing He had never left. He was just there patiently waiting for me to turn around. Every detour, every stumble, every mile, every time I walked in the wrong direction, He kept guiding me back.
0: I love the fact that our Heavenly Father is patient with us. Here's Zach Williams on Kinship Radio. Hey, God.

Kinship Radio, and we just heard Sidewalk Prophets, Save My Life. I'm Eric Johnson, sitting in for Heather on this Wednesday, and we're looking at that kinship forecast, and it's a nice one. Sunshine today, highs near 80 degrees. Clear tonight, some patchy fog, though, is possible with lows in the mid-50s, and that patchy fog sticks with us in the morning. Otherwise, on Thursday, it'll be a sunny day with highs in the lower 80s. At 10:26, we've got 72 degrees in the Twin Cities, Rochester 73, Fort Dodge 74, and Mankato 71. Here's Ann Wilson, God's Story. This is Kinship Radio. I've gone.

0: Kinship Radio, that's Elevation Worship and Trust in God. I'm Eric Johnson, sitting in for Heather today. I've told you already how I've had a rough day. My morning wasn't the greatest. I kept dropping things. I choked on my coffee. That was a disaster. It was a weird morning. And so anyway, I'm thankful that his mercies are new every morning. And Mona, you wanted to remind me of that.
1: Jesus shows mercy every morning when I wake up. I have a clean slate because of what he did for me and forgiving all my sins.
0: Thank you. I needed that today. I appreciate it. Here's Phil Wickham and Crowder. It really is amazing grace. This is Kinship Radio.

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0: Kinship Radio with Terry Ann, and he sees you. 1046, temperatures in the mid-70s. I'm Eric Johnson sitting in for Heather, and I've got some great music coming up from Josiah Queen, Josh Wilson, and that new one from Jeremy Camp right here on Kinship Radio.
1: Hi, I'm Chris Lemke, Executive Director of Kinship Radio. This week marks the 25th anniversary of the terrorist attack on the United States. You likely remember where you were when you heard or saw the news. You likely felt a sense of loss and uncertainty, the kind that takes your breath away for all the wrong reasons. In the wake of the day's tragic events, life changed. We are reminded by 9/11 that our freedom in this country should never be taken for granted. 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That freedom to live as He did and does will always be challenged. 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Despite whatever tragedy takes place, live and love like Jesus, and we're honored and privileged to lead you to Him. 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
1: Well, let's look at that kinship forecast right now. Sunshine, highs near 80 degrees, and tonight it's going to be a clear night. You will experience some patchy fog, though, across the listening area with temperatures in the mid-50s. And then tomorrow, that patchy fog continues through the morning hours. Otherwise, it's going to be a sunny day with highs in the lower 80s. At 10:59, we've got 76 degrees across the area, and here's Hillsong United, Another in the Fire. 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

0: Kinship Radio with Hillsong United and another in the fire. It's 11:04. We've got 76 degrees, and I'm Eric Johnson sitting in for Heather on this Wednesday afternoon. We would love for you to join Kinship Radio for an inspiring evening of hope, healing, and freedom. 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All right, so again, we would love for you to join us for this wonderful event. 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

0: Kinship Radio. That's Torrin Wells with Breathe On It. 11:12, 76 degrees. I'm Eric Johnson sitting in for Heather on this Wednesday. And our verse for this Wednesday takes us to Psalm 30, verse 5. Weeping may stay for the night, but rejoicing comes in the morning. Psalm 30, verse 5. That's our verse of the day, which you can always find when you head to our website, kinshipradio.org. Here's Forrest Frank. Good day. This is Kinship Radio.
1: Okay. I'm about to

Heart from hardening like stone. Show me through the pain. There's reason still to pray, so I can sing.

Kinship Radio. That is Mercy Me and Make It Well. 11:23, 76 degrees. I'm Eric Johnson, and I'm sitting in for Heather on this Wednesday. My pastor on Sunday was talking about who we are as believers, some of the pillars of our church, and the work that we do as believers, as we serve one another. And he was talking about the jobs that we have. Our ministry isn't just those times that we are telling others about Christ or serving in the church or doing a Sunday school class. Our ministry is that job we're doing right now, whether you're folding clothes at home or an accountant doing the books for some business or working as a mechanic on a car, whatever that job might be, school teacher, bus driver, we go on and on down the list, right? No matter what that job is, if we're doing it to honor our Heavenly Father, that is the most Christ-like thing we can do at this moment. So my question for you today is, how are you serving Christ? What are you doing to serve Him today? Here's Elevation Worship and Praise. This is Kinship Radio.

Kinship Radio with Stephen Curtis Chapman. Don't lose heart. I'm Eric Johnson, and it is time for us to check on that kinship forecast, and a sunny one it is, with highs near 80 degrees today. Tonight, mostly clear, some patchy fog for us with lows in the mid-50s. Patchy fog sticks around for tomorrow morning. Otherwise, it's going to be a sunny Thursday with highs in the lower 80s. At 11:32, we've got 76 degrees, and here's John Reddick holding on. Praise God. 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

0: Kinship Radio. I'm Eric Johnson sitting in for Heather today. That was Jamie McDonald and Left It in the River. Well, Pastor on Sunday was talking about how when we go to work, when we're doing our job well, we are actually ministering. And the best ministry we can have at that moment is to do our job well. We are honoring Him as we do that. So that's the question. How do you show God's love in the everyday? Christina, what do you have to say?
1: Caring for my clients, no matter how, what their mood is, I show them love and compassion as I care for their needs every day. And with a smile, with a pleasant voice, sometimes I pray with them, sometimes I just sing with them. And this cheers them up and helps them to see the love that Jesus has given me to give to them.
0: That's beautiful. Here is Kane and I Made It. 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

0: Kidship Radio. Eric Johnson sitting in for Heather today, and we just heard Phil Wickham, Homesick for Heaven. Maybe you're not homesick for heaven because you're not sure heaven's your home. Listen to Phil.
1: Anybody out there that's like, I don't know if heaven's my home. It says in the scripture that Jesus is the way, the truth, and the life, that no one comes to the Father except through him. It says if you confess with your mouth that Jesus is Lord and believe in your heart that God raised him from the dead, you will be saved. So right now you can cry out to Jesus and know that you are saved and know that heaven is your home and know that you're forgiven. He is the way, the truth, the life. I cannot wait to see him face to face.
0: The good news is you can do that today. In fact, you can do that right now. You can ask Jesus into your life. You can tell him that you are sorry for your sins and ask him to forgive you. And then you can know that heaven will be your home. And you can also start being homesick for heaven. 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
2: 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Isaiah 55 verses 10 and 11 remind us that God's Word never returns empty, but accomplishes His purpose. 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
1: Kinship Radio with Toby Mac and a little church. Nobody's too lost. And that is great news for us. It's 11:52, 76 degrees. It is almost time for us to say good afternoon. We're just a few minutes away from the afternoon. And before we get there, Riley Clemens and Fighting For Me. This is Kinship Radio.

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1: We need to look at that kinship forecast and a sunny day for us as we head into these afternoon hours with highs near 80. Clear and patchy fog possible tonight with lows in the mid-50s. That patchy fog sticks with us in the morning. Otherwise, though, a sunny Thursday with highs in the lower 80s. At 12 o'clock, 77 degrees in the Twin Cities, Rochester 78, Fort Dodge also 78, and Mankato 77 degrees. Here's Natalie Lane. All joy. 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

Kinship Radio, that is Natalie Lane and All Joy. 1203, temperatures right around 77 degrees for us. And yeah, All Joy, that's what we have as followers of Christ. And the enemy comes and tries to steal and rob that joy from us. And he does it in circumstances in our lives, places we just don't want to be many times. And that's why it's important for us to be praying with one another and encouraging one another with those prayers. Sharon, I see your request that you left at kinshipradio.org in the prayer line, and we are praying for you and your son. Sharon says her 43-year-old son has been trying to get a job for a long time, and Lord, we ask that you would help him find work. We know that he's lost his apartment because he doesn't have the finances for it. We know that means different living situations, a little more uncomfortable for him, and he needs, this family needs financial blessings, and we ask for that. We ask that you would give them over and above what they've expected or even imagined, Lord. Bless this family. In Jesus' name, amen. Again, if you'd like to leave a prayer request or if you'd like to pray for others who have done that, go to the Kinship prayer line at kinshipradio.org. And here's a song to encourage you, Sharon. It's Gonna Be All Right by Matt Maher here on Kinship Radio.

0: Kinship Radio with Crowder and Somebody Prayed. I'm Eric Johnson sitting in for Heather on this Wednesday afternoon. And Pastor on Sunday was talking about how when we do our job well, we are serving others. That is our ministry at that moment. Doing that job is the most Christ-like thing we can do. Some jobs are a little harder than others.
1: I have spent the last 15 years of my life as an exceptional education professional, and I can say with everything in me, there is no way I could ever be a school bus driver. They are the real heroes getting our students to and from school safely every day, and I thank the Lord for people like them because there's no way I can do it.
0: Yeah, you have to be patient to be a bus driver. I'm not sure that I have the patience for that. Here's Christian Stanfill and Always. This is Kinship Radio. My

0: good.
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Kinship Radio. That's Katie Nicole and When I Fall. Well, we need to look at that kinship forecast, and not a bad one for today. Sunshine highs near 80. Tonight will be clear with some patchy fog possible. Lows in the mid-50s, and a Thursday that starts off with some fog, but continues on with plenty of sunshine, which is nice. Highs tomorrow will be in the lower 80s. At 12:30, Twin Cities 77, Rochester and Fort Dodge at 78, and Mankato 77 degrees. 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

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It is 12:34. I'm Eric Johnson, and you'll want to be with us this evening at 9:30. It's an important program today on Family Life Today. Our hosts, Dave and Ann Wilson, are going to tackle some very difficult things. They're going to talk about doubting your faith, asking those hard questions, and whether or not you still belong. Again, I told you, these are important questions, and we're going to deal with them tonight on Family Life Today, 9:30, right here on Kinship. Here's Peter Burton, and Where Would I Be? 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

The school year is rolling, days are getting a little shorter, and you can feel autumn in the air. Take a deep breath and stay encouraged. 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

0: It is 12:44. I'm Eric Johnson, and we've got a lot of great music still for you this hour. We're going to hear from Mercy Me and Jen Johnson, but coming up next, Chandler Moore and that song I cannot get out of my head. God, I'm just grateful. This is Kinship Radio.
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1: 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It says, I am somebody, not because of my great accomplishments, but because of what God is accomplishing in me. Through Jesus, I am bought, loved, forgiven, and accepted, a child of the King. Now that is a bottomless well of worthiness that I can draw from so I can love others. 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
3: 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But David and Liz, you knew Uncle Laverne as a quiet gentleman who loved the Lord Jesus and our radio station. 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

0: 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We're also heard at KJLW Winnebago, KJGA Osage, KJLM Marshalltown, KJTS New Ulm, and translator K296ER Mankato. 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
1: We need to look at that kinship forecast and sunshine for us throughout this day with highs near 80 degrees. Tonight it'll be clear and you will have some patchy fog throughout the night with lows in the mid-50s. That patchy fog sticks with us in the morning. Otherwise, our Thursday will also be a sunny day with highs in the lower 80s. At 1 o'clock, 78 degrees in the Twin Cities. Rochester and Fort Dodge both at 80 degrees. Mankato, 79. 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

0: Kinship Radio. That's I Am They with Scars. I'm Eric Johnson sitting in for Heather on this Wednesday afternoon. And on Sunday, my pastor was talking about our work and how the most Christian thing we can do at the moment we are there is our job well done. If we do our service as unto the Lord, we are serving Him and acting Christ-like. So how do you act Christ-like in the day-to-day? Stephanie, what do you have to say?
1: Just by being present, whether I'm needed or not, I'm just there.
0: Yeah, the ministry of presence. I think sometimes we neglect that, don't we? But it's so important. Here's Consumed by Fire, Walk with Jesus. This is Kinship Radio.

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0: Kinship Radio with Jamie McDonald and Desperate. It's 1:10. I'm Eric Johnson, sitting in for Heather on this Tuesday afternoon, and we've been talking marriage today. Marilyn, how has God impacted your marriage?
1: In our early days in marriage, we went about it all wrong. I was lonely. We were struggling. We were fighting. And then when God transformed our marriage, it was radical. It was a radical transformation. And if we can love each other like Christ loved us, then it's a beautiful picture of the gospel.
0: It is a beautiful picture. Thank you, Marilyn. Here's Brandon Lake and Gratitude. This is Kinship Radio.

author. Kinship Radio, that is Brandon Lake and Nick Jonas with The Author. It is 1:24, temperatures right around 80 degrees. I'm Eric Johnson sitting in for Heather this Wednesday afternoon. And you know, The Author sometimes brings hard things in our life. He is using these hard things, though, to make us more like him. And he tells us, which is good news, that those hard things don't last forever. In fact, our verse for the day is Psalm 30, verse 5, and it says, "Weeping may stay for the night, but rejoicing comes in the morning." Psalm 30, verse 5, our verse of the day that you can find at kinshipradio.org. It's always available for you there to find out what we're looking at on this particular day. Here's Phil Wickham, The Jesus Way. 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If you

Kinship Radio. That's We the Kingdom and Jesus Does. I'm Eric Johnson. We need to check out that kinship forecast for you in a nice sunny Wednesday with highs near 80. And that leads us to a pretty nice night. It'll be clear. You will experience some patchy fog tonight, and those lows will be in the mid-50s. As you wake up in the morning, still might have some of that patchy fog, but our Thursday is going to be a very nice day with plenty of sunshine and highs in the lower 80s. At 133, 78 degrees in the Twin Cities, Rochester 80, Fort Dodge also at 80, and Mankato 79 degrees. Here's Ryan Stevenson, This I Know. 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I got it.

Kinship Radio. I'm Eric Johnson. Just heard John Reddick and The Way. And throughout today, I've been talking about service and how as we do our job well, we are acting as Christ would act. In fact, Matthew 20 tells us that among you, it will be different. Whoever wants to be a leader among you must be your servant. For even the Son of Man came not to be served, but to serve others and to give his life as a ransom for many. That really does flip everything around for us, doesn't it? It makes our work, our service, not just to that person in front of us, but our service goes to our Heavenly Father. Here's Danny Gokey. Can't help but worship. This is Kinship Radio.

0: Kinship Radio, that's Cochran and Company, what grace can do. It's 147, 80 degrees. I'm Eric Johnson sitting in for Heather, and we're looking forward to getting Jack in here. He's going to spend a few hours with you starting at 2 o'clock. So stick around. He's got a lot of great music, and he'll have some fun conversations with you also starting at 2. Coming up, we're going to hear from Third Day, Colton Dixon, and next is Josh Baldwin, Made for More. This is Kinship Radio.
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0: Kinship Radio, and I'm Eric Johnson sitting in for Heather this Wednesday afternoon. We just heard Josh Baldwin in Made for More, and I love what Stan has to say. It relates a lot to that song.
1: I'm grateful for Jesus. I especially am thankful that he has saved me from my sins. And all the promises in Scripture that in spite of my situation and my circumstance, I could have great joy. I could rejoice in what was going on in my life and around me and how God was using me.
0: Yeah, no matter what is happening around you, you may feel discouraged, but you have been made for more. Here's Colton Dixon, Build a Boat. 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I've been

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1: Kinship Radio, good afternoon. I am Jack. Weather forecast for tonight, mostly clear. We'll see lows in the mid-50s. Sunshine for Thursday. We'll start the morning with some patchy fog, then highs in the low 80s. And then Friday, sunny, breezy, slight chance for showers and storms, highs in the low to mid-80s. It's 79 in Mankato, 80 in Rochester. In the Twin Cities, it's 79 and Fort Dodge at 80. And that's your weather forecast on Kinship Radio.
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1: 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Bodie, good afternoon. 204. I am Jack. Your afternoon drive. Jamie McDonald. Ain't no way on Kinship Radio. 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

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Praise God for that. Jordan Felice, 210. Good afternoon. I am Jack. 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

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Zach Williams at 219. Good afternoon. I am Jack. Did you know that God specializes in breaking the power of what holds you down? Whether it's fear, shame, sin, or maybe past wounds, none of these has the final say. Through Christ, freedom has already been secured. Your identity is not in your struggle, but in your freedom. 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

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Mornings are getting crisp, and fall is just around the corner. 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

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Good afternoon. I am Jack. Weather forecast for tonight, mostly clear. We'll see lows in the mid-50s. Sunshine for Thursday. We'll start the morning with some patchy fog, then highs in the low 80s, and then Friday, sunny, breezy, slight chance for showers and storms, highs in the low to mid-80s. It's 79 in Mankato, 80 in Rochester. In the Twin Cities, it's 79, and Fort Dodge at 80. And that's your weather forecast on Kinship Radio.

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I am Jack. Your verse of the day for today, Psalm 30 and 5. Weeping may stay for the night, but rejoicing comes in the morning. Your verse of the day on Kinship Radio. What is this?

sweet anticipation. Cool breezes, warm drinks, and the promise of autumn ahead. Rest in God's peace today. Kinship Radio.

0: Jesus come. Kinship Radio with Come Jesus Come, CC Winans. And you don't want to miss the conversation, parents, I shall say. You do not want to miss Focus on the Family coming up at 8:30 tonight. 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It's going to be an incredible conversation. Again, it's all coming up tonight, 8:30, Focus on the Family on Kinship Radio.
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It's Passion at 2:53. Good afternoon. I am Jack, and God restores what was lost, whether it's time, joy, peace, opportunities. God can redeem even the most painful seasons and turn it into something beautiful. Your story does not end in a pit. It continues in purpose. God will lift you up not only to heal you, but to establish you in strength and stability. Love and the outcome, He is with us. 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
1: Kinship Radio, good afternoon. I am Jack. The weather forecast for tonight, mostly clear. We'll see lows in the mid-50s. Sunshine for Thursday. We'll start the morning with some patchy fog, then highs in the low 80s. And then Friday, sunny, breezy, slight chance for showers and storms, highs in the low to mid-80s. It's 79 in Mankato, 79 in Rochester. In the Twin Cities, it's 80, and Fort Dodge at 81. And that's your weather forecast on Kinship Radio.

0: Kinship Radio, and Lord, I Need You. It's Matt Maher, 304. Good afternoon. I am Jack. Love the song from Tarian. So much truth. Honestly, we just need Jesus. Kinship Radio.
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1: 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Toby Mac at 310. Good afternoon. I am Jack. I love how the Adult Teen Challenge, that organization making a huge difference in our community, setting lives free from addiction. And they have a gala coming to the Mankato area Tuesday, September 22nd. We will be there. We're going to be a part of it. All happening at the Mayo Clinic Health System Event Center. Kicks off at 5 o'clock that evening. 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
2: Three brothers in a fire, willing to die for their faith. 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

0: 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I am Jack. 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

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Good afternoon. I am Jack. The weather forecast for tonight, mostly clear. We'll see lows in the mid-50s. Sunshine for Thursday. We'll start the morning with some patchy fog, then highs in the low 80s. And then Friday, sunny, breezy, slight chance for showers and storms, highs in the low to mid-80s. It's 79 in Mankato, 79 in Rochester. In the Twin Cities, it's 80 at Fort Dodge at 81. And that's your weather forecast on Kinship Radio. Oh, wow.

0: Kinship Radio, good afternoon. I am Jack. Your verse of the day for today, Psalm 30 and 5. Weeping may stay for the night, but rejoicing comes in the morning. 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
1: If I had only known the last time would be the last time.

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It really is Amazing Grace. Phil Wickham and Crowder, 3:46. Good afternoon. I am Jack. We have a prayer line. Tina posted a prayer request for her friend Arlene in Clarion, going through cancer for the second time. She has some surgeries coming up on her back and her neck, and obviously these medical issues causing financial hardship as well. So, Father, we pray for Arlene right now. God, we pray first and foremost for her healing. We know that we serve a God that is bigger than cancer. She survived it once, God. We know that she can beat the cancer again the second time. Of course, it's through the name of Jesus that we claim that victory. Father, we pray for the surgeries. We pray for the surgeons. We pray that you would provide the way forward with her. God, I pray that it would be a great environment. Her recovery would be faster than expected. And Father, we pray that you would provide, as she is having these medical issues, that you would provide the finances for her as well. It's bad enough to deal with having medical issues, but when you have the financial hardships, it

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1: 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But David and Liz, you knew Uncle Laverne as a quiet gentleman who loved the Lord Jesus and our radio station. 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

0: 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It's Katie Nicole, 351. Good afternoon. I am Jack. God will never waste a season or a hurt. I don't know. Maybe you need to hear that this afternoon. What felt like pain, delay, or maybe even hardship can become a testimony in God's hands. He can turn what was meant for harm into a testimony that brings purpose and encouragement to others. Your journey, your story can become a source of hope for someone else who maybe is still struggling. As God brings you out, He also gives you a voice. Your story becomes a declaration of His faithfulness and of His power. Need to breathe. This is Multiplied on Kinship Radio.
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1: Good afternoon. I'm Jack Roberts on Kinship Radio and a few things that you need to know. Alden Conger school leaders are discussing two referenda that will appear on the November ballot. Another informational meeting is scheduled Thursday night at 6:30. The Little Green Wagon Pumpkin Patch just north of Mankato is now open for the fall season. You can pick your own pumpkins with free activities for the kids. The farm is open 7 days a week from sunup to sundown. Farmers across southeast Minnesota and northeast Iowa are heading into harvest with diesel prices at record highs. The national average is now $5.90 a gallon, up 30 cents in just a week and more than $2 from a year ago. And Canada's retaliatory tariffs on U.S. goods are now in effect, escalating the trade war between the two countries. The tariffs range from 15 to 50%. The move follows the collapse of trade negotiations last month. And the weather forecast for tonight, expect mostly clear skies, lows in the mid-50s. Sunshine for Thursday, we'll see highs in the low 80s, patchy fog possible in the morning. And then Friday, sunny, breezy, we'll see a slight chance for showers and storms, highs in the low to mid-80s. It's 79 in Mankato, 79 in Rochester. In the Twin Cities, it's 79 and Fort Dodge at 81. I'm Jack Robertson, and now you're up to date on Kinship Radio.

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It's No Fear, John Reddick at 4:05. Good afternoon. I am Jack. This is your afternoon drive with Micah Tyler. This is called Perfectly. 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

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It's Hope Darst, 411. Good afternoon. I am Jack. 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

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I am Jack. Your verse of the day for today, Psalm 30 and 5. Weeping may stay for the night, but rejoicing comes in the morning. 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

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Good afternoon. I am Jack. Weather forecast for tonight, mostly clear. We'll see lows in the mid-50s. Sunshine for Thursday. We'll start the morning with some patchy fog, then highs in the low 80s. And then Friday, sunny, breezy, slight chance for showers and storms, highs in the low to mid-80s. It's 79 in Mankato, 79 in Rochester. In the Twin Cities, it's 79. And Fort Dodge at 81. And that's your weather forecast on Kinship Radio. Christ is

0: Kinship Radio, God of this place, David Leonard, 444. Good afternoon. I am Jack. What a great teaching coming up at 9 o'clock tonight. Turning Point, Dr. David Jeremiah. At the lowest point of his life, Jonah finally did what he should have done from the very beginning. He prayed. This message uses Jonah's prayer as a practical pattern for facing trouble by looking up and crying out to God. Jonah discovered that even in desperate circumstances, God listens and responds to those who call upon his name. Hopefully that'll be an encouragement for you as well. Turning Point, Dr. David Jeremiah, 9 o'clock tonight on Kinship Radio.
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Kinship Radio, it's Homesick for Heaven. Phil Wickham, 451. Good afternoon. I am Jack. Been doing a lot of reading over the last couple of years, and I just started a new book, and I highlighted a couple of things just right out of chapter one of this new book, and I just wanted to share them with you this afternoon because they encouraged me. Here's one quote: salvation is free, but discipleship will cost you everything. Here's the second quote: the Great Commission is not an option to be considered. It's a command to be obeyed. Here's Charity Gill, I Believe, Kinship Radio.

0: 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We're also heard at KJLW Winnebago, KJGA Osage, KJLM Marshalltown, KJTS New Ulm, and translator K296ER Mankato. 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
1: Good afternoon, I'm Jack Roberts on the Kinship Radio. A few things that you need to know. The Minnesota State Fair saw record crowds on its opening Thursday and Friday this year. More than 155,000 people attended opening day, breaking the previous record, followed by another record crowd on Friday. Drivers near North Iowa Area Community College should be aware of road construction on College Drive. The road will be closed for just over a week while crews complete the work. Iowan Republican Lieutenant Governor nominee Derek Wolf is facing allegations of fraud and theft involving his farming operation. The Blackhawk County Sheriff's Office also confirms an active criminal investigation. And oil prices climbed to a six-week high as renewed fighting between the U.S. and Iran raised concerns about global energy supplies. Brent crude briefly topped $98 a barrel, while U.S. crude rose above $93. And the weather forecast for tonight, mostly clear. We'll see lows in the mid-50s. Thursday, sunny. We'll see highs in the low 80s. Patchy fog possible in the morning. And then sunshine, breezy for Friday. We'll see a slight chance for showers and storms. Highs in the low to mid-80s. It's 78 in Mankato, 78 in Rochester. In the Twin Cities, 79, and Fort Dodge at 81. I'm Jack Robertson, and now you're up to date on Kinship Radio.

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What a great worship song from Chris Tomlin. It's Holy Forever. 505, your drive home. I'm Jack with Kane. Here's Friend in Jesus, Kinship Radio.

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Matt Maher, your drive home, 512. Good afternoon. I am Jack. And what maybe perhaps you plan to go somewhere over the weekend, you're going to be doing some traveling, and maybe outside of our listening area, did you know that we have an app for your mobile device? 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

0: 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I am Jack. 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

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Good afternoon. I am Jack. Weather forecast for tonight, mostly clear. We'll see lows in the mid-50s. Sunshine for Thursday. We'll start the morning with some patchy fog, then highs in the low 80s, and then Friday, sunny, breezy, slight chance for showers and storms, highs in the low to mid-80s. It's 78 in Mankato, 78 in Rochester, in the Twin Cities it's 79 and 81 in Fort Dodge. And that's your weather forecast on Kinship Radio.

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Good afternoon. I am Jack. Your verse of the day for today, Psalm 30 and 5. Weeping may stay for the night, but rejoicing comes in the morning. Your verse of the day on Kinship Radio. There was a time

0: Kinship Radio, where would I be? Peter Burton, it's 5:45. Good afternoon. I am Jack. Programming tonight, Truth for Life, Alistair Begg, that kicks things off at 8 o'clock. And did you know that the Apostle Mark never actually identifies himself as the author of his gospel? Alistair Begg will talk about that tonight. Focus on the Family, 8:30. Turning Point, Dr. David Jeremiah, 9 o'clock. Family Life today coming up at 9:30 as they talk about doubting your faith and asking hard questions. And then Haven today coming up at 10 o'clock this evening, all right here on Kinship Radio.
1: Wernher von Braun was the great German rocket scientist who laid the foundations for America's space program after World War II. As a scientist, he recognized that science offered no moral guidance on how to use its discoveries. Rockets could be used to explore outer space or destroy life on Earth. For that reason, he said, "The Bible remains an up-to-date book. Only in the revelation of God's moral code are answers for science and daily life to be found. It is not enough," he said, "to pray that God is on our side. We must learn again to pray that we may be on God's side." This is David Jeremiah encouraging you to get on the road to new life. Discover God's moral laws on Route 66.
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3: 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But David and Liz, you knew Uncle Laverne as a quiet gentleman who loved the Lord Jesus and our radio station. 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

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It's Ben Fuller, 551. Good afternoon. I am Jack. Kathy Kennedy, keeping you company, keeping you encouraged over the next couple of hours. That's it for me. I'll see you back here again tomorrow afternoon. May the Lord bless you and keep you. May the Lord cause His face to shine upon you and be gracious to you. May the Lord show you His favor and give you His peace. We have a news update, everything you need to know coming up at the top of the hour. And this is for King and Country on Kinship Radio.

with human eloquence and angelic ecstasy, but don't love, I'm nothing but the creaking of a rusty gate. If I speak God's word with power, revealing all of his mysteries and making everything as plain as day, and if I have faith to say to a mountain, jump, and it jumps, but I don't love, I'm nothing. If I give all I own to the poor, or even go to the stake to be burned as a martyr, but I don't love, I've gotten nowhere. So, no matter what I say, no matter what I believe, no matter what I do, I'm bankrupt without love.

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1: Good evening, I'm Jack Robertson on Kinship Radio. A few things that you need to know. Voters in Charles City have approved renewing the school district's physical plant and equipment levy. The levy will fund school infrastructure and hardware expenses through 2024 and will not raise property taxes. Osage, Iowa voters have approved a measure allowing the school district to use state funds for safety and facility improvements at Lincoln Elementary. The measure passed with no impact on local taxpayers. And with students back in school, Minnesota traffic safety officials are reminding drivers to stop for school buses with flashing red lights. A new law requires drivers to stop even if the bus's stop arm is not extended. And 25 years after 9/11, the FBI says terrorist groups, including Al-Qaeda and ISIS, continue using the attacks to inspire potential terrorists. The FBI says counterterrorism remains a top priority. And the weather forecast tonight, mostly clear. We'll see lows in the mid-50s, sunshine for Thursday, highs in the low 80s. We'll start the morning with some patchy fog, and then for Friday, sunshine, breezy conditions. We'll see a slight chance for showers and storms, highs in the low to mid-80s. It's 76 in Mankato, 76 in Rochester, in the Twin Cities, 77, and Fort Dodge at 79. I'm Jack Robertson, and now you're up to date on Kinship Radio.

Hope you're having a wonderful evening. My name is Kathy Kennedy, and this is Kinship Radio. That was Ann Wilson with one of my favorites. It's God's Story. Well, thank you so much for worshiping with me this evening. It's like, we'll call it maybe like Worship Wednesday. I know, I always have to have a thing. It's kind of a short week, though, so I'm kind of rejoicing that it feels like the week is flying by, and we're already basically to Thursday. Thank you, Labor Day weekend, and having kind of an extra holiday there. I did get my garage started, so I know everyone was wondering, did Kathy actually get to her project of working on the garage? I did start it, not finished, but making some effort. Also, I made a little bit of money. I'll tell you about that in just a few minutes. Now it's John Reddick with Holding On. Praise God. I'm Kathy Kennedy for Kinship Radio.

0: pretty cool.
1: Good evening, Kinship Radio. I'm Kathy Kennedy. That was Josiah Queen and The Prodigal. Well, you know, it's always a good feeling to have a productive weekend. I told you I did finally start my cleaning of the garage and organizing, and I sold a piece of furniture. I've been holding on to this piece for so long. There's some reason behind it, but I needed to make space in the kitchen, and we needed a little extra cash, so I sold my china cabinet. Why is this piece sentimental? Well, it was like the first piece of furniture that we received as a new gift, I should say, when we were married, my husband and I, 28 years ago. So it's you know, one of the first things that we got together. So we were reminiscing about it, but also it was given to us from my mother-in-law and father-in-law. My mother-in-law just passed away earlier this year from cancer. So yeah, it had me a little emotional, and it made me think of her and just the early days of our marriage. And anyway, I know it's time to move on, and it's just a thing, and God is making all things new. So thank you so much again for spending time with me.

0: Kinship Radio, my name is Kathy Kennedy, and that was Crowder with Still. Hope you're having a great evening. Today's verse of the day, short and sweet, but so powerful, and I know you've heard this so many times. Summer, let's hear that verse.
1: Psalm 30, verse 5. His anger lasts only a moment, but his favor lasts a lifetime. Weeping may last through the night, but joy comes with the morning.
0: I know we don't like to stay in the weeping part of it, but yeah, there is definitely, through God's grace and through his compassion, every morning is new, so we can rejoice. What a good word. Hope that encourages you today. 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

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Happy Wednesday. 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My name is Kathy Kennedy, and this is your Kinship Radio weather forecast. Tonight, mostly clear with patchy fog and lows in the mid-50s. And then tomorrow for Thursday, patchy fog in the morning, otherwise sunny throughout the day. High temps in the low 80s. 75 Rochester, 78 in Fort Dodge. We're at 76 in the Twin Cities and 74 Mankato. Jaywalkers worship now in the name of Jesus. I'm Kathy Kennedy for Kinship Radio.

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My name is Kathy Kennedy. Hope you're having a great evening. That was Mercy Me and Dear Younger Me. Well, I want to tell you about an opportunity for you to experience the undeniable impact of recovery firsthand through some real life-changing stories and moving performances. This is happening at the Mankato Adult and Teen Challenge Gala. 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Here's Ryan Stevenson, This I Know. I'm Kathy Kennedy. Thanks again for spending time with me right here on Kinship Radio.

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0: 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I'm Kathy Kennedy. That was Josiah Queen with My Promised Land. 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
1: 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I'm firm, but warm. The child goes, oh, I live in sanity. And she's safe, and he's safe, and I can do this. 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

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I'm Kathy Kennedy. Thanks for spending time with me. That was Wait For Me, Zach Williams. Yeah, I do appreciate you spending time listening to Kinship Radio this evening, past hour or so. And coming up after 7, Bonnie is going to share the reason she's worshiping the Lord today. Such a great story, so stick around for that. Now it's Meredith Andrews. Ooh, classic. Open Up the Heavens. I'm Kathy Kennedy for Kinship Radio.

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1: Tonight, mostly clear with patchy fog and lows in the mid-50s. Tomorrow, patchy fog in the morning, otherwise sunny, and highs in the low 80s. 73 Rochester, 77 Fort Dodge, 75 in the Twin Cities, 73 in Mankato. Here's Phil Wickham with Living Hope. I'm Kathy Kennedy for Kinship Radio.

0: You're listening to Kinship Radio. My name is Kathy Kennedy. Thanks for spending time with me this evening. That was Phil Wickham and Living Hope. If there's anything I can do for you, give me a call or text 800-810-6758. Hey, Bonnie, what's up?
1: After 41 years, I'm going to retire, and I would like to hear the Lord will provide.
0: Yeah, definitely. Well, congratulations on such a huge accomplishment, Bonnie. You sound like you're a little emotional about this, too.
1: I'm super excited, but it's a beat song.
0: Wow. Well, I will get that song on for you. And, you know, keep us posted.